0: Emerald Eyes. It's Alex Warren on ZZU. Which candy should you not be handing out on Halloween? Thanks to the internet, we've got the list. Top five worst candies you can hand out. And I'm kind of surprised at number five on the list. The rest of them are, you know, I think we're all going to agree. It's What's Poppin'. Top stories from the internet brought to you by our friends out at Arthur Murray Spokane Dance Studio tonight. Number six, Starburst. I don't know how that ended up at number five on the list, but there you go. Don't hand them out because they're apparently not anybody's favorite. Number four on the list, Cinnamon Jawbreakers. Number three, Milk Duds. I think that's like a super common one, but it's number three on the candies you should not be handing out. Number two, Laffy Taffy. And number one, Werther's Originals. If you're handing those out on Halloween, terrible. Don't do it. Starburst, I think we can let that one slide, though. That's what's popping today. Your top stories from the internet. It is 92.9 ZZU. Music from Olivia Rodrigo, Post Malone, Lady Gaga, all coming up in the next 15 minutes. And of course, we'll count down your top six songs of the day. That happens at 6 p.m. here on ZZU.
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It's 92.9 ZZU. We are counting them down. Your top 6 of the day with Ariana.

Taylor Swift, Patient Zero, number two on 92.9 ZZU tonight. Of course, you can hit us up on that Kindler's Restaurant text line, 509-441-0929, all day long. 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
1: 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And Goan Hypnosis is a behavior therapy concentrated, a sequence patented in 2002 for rewiring the subconscious, engineered to kill cravings, food or cigarettes, leave you full on half the food, take off 10, 20, 30 pounds or more with no willpower. 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
16: I was distracted and in traffic. I didn't feel it when the earthquake happened, but it really got me thinking. Were you out drinking? Were you in the living room chilling, watching television? It's been a year now. Think I figured out how to let you go and let communication die out. I know you know, we know you weren't down for forever and it's fine. I know you know, we know we weren't meant for each other and it's fine. But if the world was ending, you'd come over, right? You'd come over and you'd stay the night. Would you love me for the hell of it? All our fears would be irrelevant. If the world was ending, you'd come over, right? The sky'd be falling and I'd hold you tight.
17: and there wouldn't be a reason why we would even have to say goodbye. If the world was ending, you'd come over, right? Right? If the world was ending, you would come over, right? Right?

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You wake up with Joey and Lauren during the week. 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
3: 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What if I stop? The British Medical Journal says most gain every pound back, four times faster. Why? 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The Journal of the American Medical Association found adding behavior therapy to GLP-1s nearly tripled the results. Tripled. And Goan Hypnosis is a behavior therapy concentrated, a sequence patented in 2002 for rewiring the subconscious, engineered to kill cravings, food or cigarettes, leave you full on half the food, take off 10, 20, 30 pounds or more with no willpower. 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
2: What's up on a Wednesday? What up Wednesday? Maybe that's what we should start.
3: What
2: up Wednesday? Let's have some fun today. Chelsea Handler tickets, just a couple of pairs left for her show on Saturday. We got Def Leppard and Goo Goo Dolls. Win them before you can buy them. So excited about that. What's up, Lauren? How
4: are we doing? What's up? Doing good. I have a slight tickle in my throat. So every now and again, I'm like,
2: we may water. Hear some popping.
4: I feel like SpongeBob from that one episode. Water.
2: Water.
4: Oh, but otherwise,
2: wallet.
4: Doing great.
2: Wallet.
4: I do.
2: What
4: yeah,
2: was her
4: wallet.
2: Name? Sandy Cheeks?
4: What else does she say?
2: I don't know. Watermelon? Yeah.
4: But I do have a debate I need settled in the trending stories. A makeup artist versus a bride.
2: Oh, here we go.
4: Whose side are you on? And it is next on 92.9 ZZU.

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1: It's Joey and Lauren. Let's go. Let's get trending stories. What's going on?
2: What do men and women prioritize most when they are looking for a partner? A survey was done, and a psychiatrist broke this down. What men find most attractive in women versus what women find most attractive in men.
1: Is this physical?
2: Or it's a part of it. Like individual things.
1: Yeah, I swear I've heard this before. I think men is eyes.
2: I just said not individual things. Well, not like eyes or butt or hands. Like
1: okay,
2: I'm
1: fine.
2: Saying
1: body.
2: Can I just finish reading it?
1: Yeah, go ahead. Okay. You're like, hey, what do men look for in women? And I'm like, they like good eyes. And you're like, no, it's not that.
2: It's not eyes. It could be part of it.
1: Their body, their looks, their physical appearance.
2: 26% say financial success. 38% say kindness.
1: This is men for women?
2: 49% say sense of humor. 52% loyalty and trustworthiness. And 63% find physical appearance the most attractive part of a woman. And that's what they look for the most.
1: I was going to tell you, men, number one thing they look for is probably physical attraction. Women, it's not going to be. I think women, it's got to be sense of humor, or it's going to be like responsibility.
2: Okay. 34% say kindness. 48% say sense of humor. 54% ambition and drive.
1: Oh, yeah.
2: 58% loyalty and trustworthiness.
1: Just don't cheat on me, basically.
2: And 61% is intelligence. So,
1: oh, smartness?
2: Physical appearance is nowhere in
1: the top five.
2: It's not even close.
1: Fellas, leave the gym, go to a library. That's basically what Lauren just said.
2: Don't they say the most attractive, wasn't there a thing that popped out recently and it was the most attractive hobby for men was reading?
1: Yeah, pick up some books, do some algebra. Don't do a curl, learn to do geometry.
2: Do you have any more puns you want to throw out?
1: No, that was rude. I don't look for in a woman. Rudeness on the radio in front of thousands.
2: I'm sorry. Okay, I want to get your thoughts on this bride versus makeup artist debate. Now, there are texts. A woman is posting texts from her makeup artist.
1: Okay.
2: And what she said and why there's a big argument. Okay, so the makeup artist sent a photo of the bride and the groom that she saw on Instagram, screenshotted it, sent it, says, hey, I just saw this photo of you on Instagram. The makeup you got done here yesterday was for your wedding, in all caps.
1: Okay.
2: Okay. She responds and says, yes. Right? I mean, that's what I paid you for. Okay.
1: Sure.
2: She says, why? She goes, I'm really disappointed right now. And the bride says, wait, what? Why? She goes, you booked $120 soft glam appointment. And the bride says, yeah. And she goes, bridal makeup is $800.
1: Yeah, get out of here. Get out of here. No.
2: Now she responds, hang on. She says, but I didn't book bridal makeup. And then she responds, you were a bride. And she says, and you did my makeup for $120. And then the makeup artist continues and freaks out and says, you lied to me on purpose.
1: Oh, my gosh. Lauren, I am heated right now. This has got me feeling. I am so team bride on this. So you basically want to exploit that, when people's weddings are happening, I can charge way more because it's the most important day of their life. And because they're like, money's not an object. It's my wedding. No, I'm so team bride on this. Who's team makeup artist? That's so... And listen,
2: Surprisingly, a lot of people.
1: Why?
2: I don't know.
1: If you pay to do a $120 job and they do a $120 job, congratulations, that's a fair deal. That's a fair deal. What's not fair about that?
2: I mean, I would agree with you.
1: You know what? This drives me nuts. This happens in landscaping a lot. Not that I have any experience with it because I'm not a millionaire. But landscapers, when it's a rich person's house, they charge more for the same job that they would charge less for like a regular. So like if I needed concrete work done and I lived in a big old house, guess what? They're like, you can afford more. You should pay for the job that is done, no matter if it's wedding or not.
2: The bride says, you asked what I wanted and I told you I didn't need bridal makeup. And then the makeup artist continues in all caps, that's not a thing. If you are a bride, that is in the category. And so it just becomes this big online viral debate. A lot of people are saying bridal makeup is a tier above. So if you are going to be a bride, you need to disclose that.
1: So a bride has to do the top-notch makeup? Why can't the bride just do something a little nice and easy?
2: I know. I'm like, just saying. I agree 1,000% with the bride. If you only wanted the soft glam, you get the soft glam. But the angle that a lot of people are pointing out is that she purposely didn't say, I'm getting married to save the money. Which I would probably have done the same thing.
1: Well, what I know now is that you're about to... this probably shows the whole industry surcharges 100%. Like crazy.
2: So I won't text on that, 68719. Also, little tidbit for you. Reese's has now topped Halloween candy charts for the third consecutive year. No surprise.
1: Amazing. It is the best. It's not like 30 years.
2: What was it? It was before that was Twix, I think. And I now it's Reese's.
1: I do love a Twix. Give me a cold Twix. I love a cold Twix. Love a cold one. Where it's just a clean break.
2: I need a little pull.
1: Give me a cold Reese's peanut butter cup. My gosh.
2: Especially the pumpkins. And those are some of your trending stories.
1: It's Joey and Lauren.
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0: 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You're waking up with Joey and Lauren.
1: It's Joey and Lauren. What the heck did Tobey Maguire do? That's got everyone talking. Shout out Tobey Maguire.
2: I'm shocked by this. When I first read it, it wasn't even the big headline. So I just saw some photos of a wedding ceremony, very kind of blurry. Uh-huh. You could tell they were like paparazzi style photos.
1: Sneaking it in.
2: And it said something like, oh, so-and-so got married to new billionaire husband. And in the caption, like way down below in the little words I'm reading, because apparently I care about this and I'm nosy and I'm reading, and it says, officiated by ex-husband Tobey Maguire. And I just kept reading and I'm like, And then I went back and I reread to make sure what I read actually made sense. And now I've seen the headlines everywhere. Yes, Tobey Maguire, Spider-Man. Tobey Maguire, Peter Parker, he officiated his ex-wife's wedding to her new husband. He wasn't just in attendance. He wasn't there as a friend or support or whatever.
1: He is looking at his ex-wife and saying, like, I now pronounce you man and wife.
2: How many vows that she exchanged to him how many years earlier?
1: No, I don't. Do you, like, there? And you know what I'm learning throughout life, right? Because we're in that age where we don't have a lot of friends getting divorced, but we're in that kind of divorced age range where it feels like it happens or we know people. I'm amazed the more and more stories I hear about this where it's like, oh, that's my ex-wife, but we're neighbors and we hang out every Tuesday. Or, oh, that's my ex-wife, but they actually live with us now. Or, I mean, crazy stuff, right? So Tobey Maguire is there at the altar basically celebrating his ex-wife finding new love.
2: Joey, he's not celebrating. He's conducting the event itself. He is officiating.
1: You think, like, he's getting teary-eyed? He's like, I remember when you used to look at me like that. Like, that's, listen, I guess more power to him. The man has clearly forgiven his ex-wife, and they clearly are moving on. Like,
2: well, hold on. Why are you assuming he needs to forgive her for something? Like, she did something wrong.
1: Well, I was just saying it takes forgiveness in someone's heart to want to officiate an ex's wedding, because I'm sure there's hard feelings. I mean, I don't think they got divorced with smiles on their faces.
2: There's one thing about being friends and being close with an ex, right? You share children and being supportive and being like, oh yeah, we're on great terms. We're amazing co-parents. We do great things, even family events together. But standing there, officiating the wedding and watching your ex-wife exchange vows, dedicating her life to another man, maybe saying some of the same dang words she said to you years ago, that's weird. I'm sorry.
1: Maybe.
2: You can be a supportive ex-spouse and be best friends and great co-parents, but actually conducting the wedding, me as a bride, no thank you.
1: Maybe he knows it ain't going to work.
2: I don't need you officiating my next wedding if that ever happened. I hope it never does, because I have no plans to get divorced.
1: Let's agree that if you ever got remarried, I get to officiate it, and I'm going to throw in some jokes.
2: Let me say this with my full chest. Heck no. I don't doing that. No way. Let me have a day that's special for me without that. Now, that'll never happen because it's not, let's just throw that out the window. It's not happening, but I don't want that.
1: Okay,
2: that's so weird, right?
1: Maybe she's not famous, and so she's like, yeah, listen, my ex was Tobey Maguire. I'm still having him out there because I want a celebrity at my wedding. I don't know. I mean, do you think he looked at the guy and was like, good luck? Like, do you think anything like that? Like, he's like, yeah, she said the same things to me. That's
2: crazy. I have no idea. By the way, they didn't need him for a celebrity appearance. You know how many celebrities were at this wedding?
1: I don't know who she is.

0: The guy she's marrying is a billionaire.
1: Oh.
0: He is a billionaire. I think Jeff Bezos was at the wedding. I mean, there's a whole bunch of celebrities that were at the wedding.
1: Dang, I feel bad for Tobey Maguire, man. He has to go watch it. Like, imagine seeing your ex go marry a billionaire and being like, Spider-Man money ain't good enough for her.
0: Now, maybe I'm being hard-hearted because they do have a close relationship from what I've read. They have
1: a very amicable friendship. Don't walk back. You said it's ridiculous.
0: Weird. It's still weird.
1: Could you, 68719, text us, could you have your ex officiate your wedding?
0: By the way, here's a photo of them kissing, saying I do, and he's standing there.
1: Yeah, actually seeing the photo makes me even more mad. That's weird, dude. He's like happy they're kissing right in front of him.
0: Yay, congratulations.
1: Again, he's Spider-Man. I guess he's got that going for him. It's Joey and Lauren.

0: Joey and Lauren. Fix My Life with Amy. There's a dead fish involved in Are You Honest? Or are you doing a meet the parents situation?
1: It's Fix My Life, and it is next right here on Joey and Lauren.
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1: It's Joey and Lauren. It is Fix My Life, where we, simply put, fix your life in the matter of moments here on the show. Amy is with us. I want to preface this by Amy, the murderer. Okay, not really.
2: No.
1: Amy is with us on Fix My Life to tell us what's going on. There is a death surrounding this Fix My Life. Hello, Amy.
3: Hi.
1: Sorry.
3: How are you?
1: Oh, well, doing better than you are. I apologize. I probably shouldn't have called you a murderer. But why don't you tell everyone what happened?
3: Yeah.
1: What's going on?
3: Okay. So we're pretty good friends with our neighbors. We both have families. Our kids play together. And they left to go on vacation. So they're out of town and just asked me to, you know, go over and, like, make sure everything's fine. I don't stay there, but I'm kind of house-sitting in a way.
1: Mm-hmm.
3: So I bring my kids over. It's been a couple of days since they've been gone. And we've been, you know, feeding their fish. And I went over last night to just lock up, make sure everything was fine. And let me just preface this by saying that these kids aren't allowed to have any dogs or cats or anything like that. So this fish is, like, very, very important to them. And the fish is dead.
1: Floating fish? You got a floating,
3: like,
1: upside down fish?
3: Floating fish. And, you know, I went by myself last night. I didn't bring my kids. They were in bed. So I haven't told them. And I just really want to, you know, like, I'm thinking about replacing the fish.
1: Oh,
2: with, like a lookalike fish.
3: Yeah, like a fish that looks like the fish.
2: What do you do? Take the corpse into the pet store and you're like, do you got a match?
1: Hey, yeah, Gary, you got something that looks like this? Yeah, I can do that. I can do that for you. I got one in the back. Hold on a second.
2: That's so sad. Okay, so you're going through motion. You're thinking, okay, maybe I just go replace this fish since it's so important to them.
3: Yeah, because I just, you know, it could work and it could help not cause any.
1: Yeah, yeah,
3: upset.
1: It's a smooth transition.
3: They're going to be devastated.
1: Yeah.
3: They're little,
2: yeah.
3: You know,
2: well,
3: they're like obsessed with their fish.
2: I'll give you that in a way of where it's. Would be much different if this were a cat or a dog. You can't fool anybody.
1: Yeah, you can't meet the parents this thing and spray paint the tail.
2: But a fish, I feel like you can get away with. Fish don't really have personalities.
1: No, but
2: I know of.
1: If these kids are obsessed with the fish, they're going to be able to tell what's their fish or not. First and foremost, if you do the whole fish switcheroo, they may never notice. They may go on with their lives thinking they're fishy.
2: You will always know that you
1: are
2: a murderer.
1: You'll be sleeping at night, Amy, and then that fish will pop up in your dreams and it'll just be like, glub, glub, remember me? I mean, you don't want that on your conscience. Here's what I would do. Here's the happy medium. Because I don't think you want to call. I mean, who wants to get a phone call on vacation? Hey, kids, fish is dead. I hope you enjoy the hotel. No, you don't want to do that.
3: Right.
1: What if you just leave it? Oh, I didn't realize the fish was floating. What if you just ignore it and you let them discover the fish is dead? And then when they say, hey, Amy, our fish is dead, what gives? You go, oh, I thought he was sunbathing. That's weird. Well, I didn't even notice. Like, you can play dumb.
2: Or why are we not bringing up that you could be honest? And you cannot ruin their vacation by calling them. But when they get home, upon their return, you meet up with the family and you say, hey, we've been feeding your fish. We were coming over every day. Right, because this isn't neglect, right? This isn't a neglectful situation where you weren't feeding it.
3: No, we have been feeding. We've been following the instructions, feeding the fish.
1: Doing the whole thing.
3: I mean, you know, my husband says I should be honest, but
2: I kind of agree. Because I wouldn't want to live with that, just knowing that you ruined this family pet and this whole thing. So I think you're honest and just say, hey, we've been feeding the fish. We've been doing everything that we were asked to do.
1: But do you wait till they come home?
2: Yes. Don't ruin their vacation.
3: Okay.
2: Especially if it's that important.
1: A fish dying should not ruin your vacation, by the way.
2: Yes, but she said, right, Amy, didn't you say this is like the kids' pride and joy?
3: Oh, yeah. They're obsessed. Just because they aren't allowed to have any other pets, so they're just...
1: Well,
3: They love
2: this is their Fido.
1: Yeah,
2: Joey.
1: I was actually talking to we had dinner with friends and he said they recently had a fish death and he said it was a big deal. So here's the thing: don't do the funeral by yourself. You let them flush that fish down the toilet, okay? So
3: if you
1: are going to be honest, don't be like your fish died and it's gone. Let the kids say goodbye and then, you know, hit them with the number two and hit the thing and let it go down. Right? I mean, that's no one buries fish. Don't you always flush them?
2: I don't know.
1: I always thought you flushed
2: them. I don't have fish.
3: So.
1: Yeah.
2: I actually thought you weren't supposed to flush fish.
1: Okay. Let's fix Amy's life. 68719. She's house-sitting for her friends. The fish is dead. Does she, A, get a new fish. B, pretend she didn't see anything and let them discover the fish is floating. Or C, be honest and say, yep, fish is dead.
2: And D, are you honest while they're on vacation or wait till they get home?
1: Yeah.
2: A lot of options.
1: Any thought, yeah. Amy, that your friend will think foul play? Like some this jealousy thing, like, oh, we're on vacation and you're not.
3: I don't think so. Okay, I hope not.
2: That like, would be a stretch.
1: She's not like, I have more Instagram followers and you've always been jealous of my hashtags. All right. So text us. You can call us as well. Amy, we'll let some people weigh in next. All right.
3: All right. Thank you so much.
1: You bet. It's Joey and Lauren.

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1: It's Joey and Lauren. It's Fix My Life. We just talked to Amy. She was our guest this week. And there's a death, there's a cover-up, there's deceit, there's lying. There's a lot to unpack here.
2: So much drama. And it all has to do with Amy, whose family is house-sitting. I'm going to try and get this right. Her neighbors are on vacation.
1: Yes.
2: She is house-sitting slash just going in, checking on things, feeding their fish.
1: Mm-hmm.
2: Their fish is the children who live in this home's pride and joy. They're not allowed to have a dog, but they're obsessed with their fish. We didn't even get the fish's name.
1: No, we didn't. We didn't give, in fact, with the fish living a life that was well-loved, we didn't even give a proper eulogy for this fish. We just treated him like nothing.
2: So Amy tells us this fish, she goes to check on it last night to feed it, and it's dead.
1: Mm-hmm.
2: And she's like, what do I do? She's really leaning towards just finding a copycat fish, a lookalike, and replacing the fish. No one will ever know, except it'll live on her conscience forever.
1: Exactly. And so you can text us, 68719. There's a lot of options here. You could A, go to the pet store and find a comparable fish, like try to find the exact fish and just whoopsie-daisy do the switcheroo. You could pretend like you didn't see anything, and then they discovered that the fish is dead, and you're like, oh my gosh, I had no idea. Or you could be honest and call them mid-vacation, break them the news right now, or wait till they come home and be like, hey, everything was fine except for dun, dun, dun.
2: I think honesty is probably the best option here. I'm looking at the text line, and I would say a lot of people agree with me. This texter says, come on now, you should definitely be honest when this is a death of a beloved family member.
1: Okay.
2: It's a fish. I know you're looking at me like, Lauren, it's a fish. But I'm reading the text line. And again, these kids, not allowed to have a dog. Their parents said no. They said, we'll get you a fish.
1: So their fish is like what a lot of people's dog would be, because that's the only pet they can have.
2: And
1: I get it.
2: She didn't tell us the ages of these kids, but she says they're really young and they enjoy their fish. It's like their thing.
1: I'm not trying to be insensitive, but I do feel like sometimes with pets, there's a cutoff of like family member. And I've never thought of one little fish being like, oh, yep. That's Frank. That's Frank, our son.
2: This texter says, I would totally just act like I never knew that the fish had died.
1: That's not being not honest, right?
2: That's definitely not being honest.
1: Okay, fine. All right.
2: I love this one. This texter says, Amy, I work at a pet store. Send me a picture. I'll try and find a match. I got you.
1: We got a fish dealer texting in on the show today. No, man. Like, you can't. I mean, for the pet store, I guarantee you. You know what we should do? We should get that person on the show, because I guarantee you people that work at pet stores deal with this all the time with fish.
2: Try to replace it for the kids. This texter, they bring up a good point. They say, hey, you should contact the mom while she's on vacation. Let her know what is going down and see what she wants you to do.
1: Oh, that's right. Maybe the mom. Yeah.
2: If they're friends, she could be like, hey, Crystal or whatever her name is, I just noticed the fish is dead. What should I do? Like, what do you think we should do for your kids? Because the mom could possibly say, yes, go get another one.
1: That's a really good idea.
2: Or the mom could decide, I'll tell them, or I'm not going to tell them yet, or whatever. Because I don't think they're really going to be mad at Amy. It's not like she murdered this fish. It just happened to be dead when she checked on it.
1: In fact, there's probably some people out there listening right now that are like, oh, yeah, I grew up thinking that fish lasts for 30 years because my parents would always get a replacement one before we found out.
2: Yeah.
1: That's a good idea.
2: You never know. Yeah.
1: Yeah, man, that's really smart. I really like that. Well, keep texting us, 68719. What would you do? You would be honest?
2: I would be honest. Okay. Yep. I actually think I would go with what this last texter said, and that would be tell the mom and then see what the mom wants you to do.
1: I will say, if you're going to get a identical pet, a fish is something. I feel like all goldfish look the same. Maybe I'm crazy. I don't know.
2: What if their fish has like this very distinct like white spot on its underbelly, and the kids, they walk in, what is that? Like the first thing they see.
1: they don't even drop their bags.
2: Whoa, is that?
1: We got a new fish. I can see. What's going on here? It's Joey and Lauren. On a train.

0: The Inland Northwest's new home for Joey and Lauren in the morning. This is 92.9
1: ZZU. It's Joey and Lauren. It's Would You Rather Wednesday time. We answer your Would You Rather questions that you texted to 68719. What do we got?
2: Would you rather have to announce every time you're going to the bathroom? So, like, you're in a meeting, an important event, and you just stand up, I have an announcement, I have to go to the bathroom.
1: I tell people sometimes I have to go to the bathroom.
2: Okay, let's take it to another level. Okay. You have to tell them what you have to do in the bathroom.
1: One or two?
2: Like, you stand up and go, I gotta pee, or I gotta poop. Okay, so you have to do that, or have
1: the poop's not fun.
2: Or have everyone receive a notification when you go to the bathroom. So it's either you have to announce it to everybody.
1: I'll announce it.
2: Or everybody gets a notification when you go.
1: Because I'll announce it. I think the details of number one or number two is rough. But also, I mean, maybe it becomes the running joke. Oh, there's Chris in accounting always saying, I gotta go poop. Like, but I would leave a meeting and say, I gotta run to the bathroom. I would have no problem with that.
2: We have friends who call it a 6 to 8 because someone in their family, when he had to go, he would leave the room and say, I'll be back in about 6 to 8 minutes. And so it was always very specific. So now, anytime we're around them, they'll be like, I got to go
1: take a 6 to 8.
2: This one says, would you rather have permanent bad breath that you can't smell, but everyone else does they know about it?
1: Okay.
2: Or you constantly smell bad breath on everyone else?
1: The moment I smell bad breath on somebody else, I can't stop thinking about
2: it. So
1: I would rather be the offender.
2: No way. But I don't want to be the offender.
1: But who cares? Like, let it. The problem.
2: Who cares? Everyone around you. Okay. Everyone around you will care.
1: It's a fair point.
2: I think I would rather everybody else have it, but I would take measures to where I wouldn't smell it. Like, I'll put, like,
1: because it's totally normal to
2: vapor rub on my nostrils, or always have gum or a mint, so I'm just smelling that.
1: Like, do a lotion. Yeah, you ladies have all the lotions and stuff. You can put a little lotion under your nose.
2: Okay, would you rather get $1 million today?
1: This is one of those money questions. Huh?
2: Straight up.
1: Okay.
2: Or $5,000 every month of the rest of your life.
1: Oh,
2: you can't guarantee how long you live. What if you only live 2 more months?
1: I'll take $1 million now, pay off the house, invest the rest, right?
2: You think so?
1: I mean, it's kind of boring, but I feel like that would be nice.
2: Okay, I would take $1 million now, and I would probably help people around me, like family members or whoever who might need it. Like, truly, I would, and then I'd go on a super, super, super nice
1: vacation. You wouldn't use it to pay off the house or something?
2: Hang on! And then use some to pay off the house, and then go on a very nice vacation, and then invest the rest. $1 million is a lot of money.
1: It is. It's not what it used to be. I mean, I'll take it. Like, don't anybody that has $1 million, like, I want to let you know I still value it. It isn't what it used to be, but please hit me up.
2: I want it. I'll take it. No kidding. Would you rather your spouse still be best friends with their ex, or they absolutely hate your best friend? That's tough.
1: Wow.
2: Because anytime you want to get together with your friend, they making it absolutely miserable? But I don't think I would want you to be best friends with your ex. That's weird, too.
1: Partners, though, that hate your friends. I've never been in that situation. Unless you hate some
2: friends.
1: Of my friends
2: who hate your partner.
1: Or
2: that
1: friends
2: sucks
1: hate your
2: too.
1: Partner. Yeah, that one. But I don't need you to be friends with an ex, because I would just lie about who I'm hanging out with, and I wouldn't tell you I'm hanging out with my best friend. I'd be like, oh, I gotta go to work,
2: terrible. You don't want to lie.
1: Well, I don't want to lie, but also if every time I say I'm gonna go hang out with Zach and you're like, oh, Zach's the worst, I'm like, I don't want to deal with that, so maybe I'll go by the middle name. So I'll say, you know, if it's Zach Daniel, I'll be like, I'm hanging out with Daniel.
2: Got it.
1: That's not a bad idea.
2: Yeah, I think I'd have to do that too. I'd have to put up with it.
1: Okay.
2: There we go.
1: Those are your Would You Rather questions. It's Joey and Lauren.

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11: I'm KXLY meteorologist Matt Gray. A little cloudier and a little bit warmer this morning around the inland northwest. We'll see warmer temperatures this afternoon. Partly cloudy skies, highs in the 60s for the first time in a few days. A warming trend continues to the end of the week. The highs around 70 by the time we get to Friday afternoon.
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1: I need a little zero res in my life. A half chewed Nerds gummy cluster is officially in the rug, so that's my bad. I know. I'm telling you right now, I think, you know, the videos you see online of the show Last Meal on Earth, and they have all these celebrities. I'm telling you, Nerds gummy clusters. Like, if I was on my deathbed, I might just ask you, if you're still alive,
2: Give me the gummy clusters.
1: Yeah. Like, I'll be okay if I die by choking on one. Like, that's how it goes. I'm just saying, like, I want you to maybe buy a bag now for when I die and be like, Joey wanted this.
2: Well, my hope is that you don't die for decades. So you want decades-old gummy clusters? Come on now.
1: Maybe they're not going to be a thing now. I'm 80s. Or open casket, open my mouth, and you guys can play basketball and throw.
2: Disgusting.
1: I'm just
2: that
1: saying.
2: That is the nastiest, just weirdest saying. Thing you've ever said.
1: Chelsea Handler tickets coming up at around 7:30 after Makeup or Breakup for this weekend at the Fox Theater. But let's get trending stories next.
2: Have you heard of the Costco door trend?
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4: 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And what you do, they say Costco door because it's like once you get your Costco haul, Sam's Club haul, your big bulk stuff,
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4: You just put it from the car trunk into that small door, and then on the inside, you can unpack all of your Costco things.
3: No, I cannot raise my children with a Costco door to be like, oh, yeah,
4: it's definitely a custom kind of fancy thing, but
3: kind of? Like, we can't carry our 48-pack of toilet paper through the living room? Oh, thoughts and prayers.
4: Let me see if I can find a photo of
3: what. Oh my gosh. No, I already know. I know. I can picture the family that's doing this.
4: Just like this. Okay. So this is from the inside of the garage. You see how they have the little door handle. It's a small little door. Yeah. But it opens right into the pantry. And then when you're in the garage, you just slide all the stuff right
3: Lauren,
4: into the pantry.
3: Look at that pantry. That pantry's bigger than my living room.
4: I know, but if I listen, we're talking Rich, dream home here. If you could do it.
3: Dream home?
4: That's cool. Look at that little door. No?
3: Am I
4: crazy?
3: No, our society's crazy.
4: By the way, I would never have a pantry that looks like that. I just know that. I just know the rest of my life, these fancy pantries
3: but Lauren,
4: are
3: you
4: never
3: gotta realize,
4: something I
3: you
4: got to
3: realize
4: have.
3: Something. You have a normal pantry.
4: Oh,
3: like,
4: I know.
3: Like cereal bags and boxes on the ground. That's a normal pantry. Don't let Instagram tell you that your pantry is supposed to be organized and you're supposed to have a door that goes to your garage.
4: I do wish our pantry was a little more organized.
3: No.
4: Our pantry is a little chaotic.
3: You know I did not grow up with a pantry.
4: Neither did I.
3: 6 kids, 8 human beings in my house. We never had a pantry.
4: Yeah, okay. Okay. Back up. You maybe didn't have what's the traditional pantry, but you had a full basement with a giant food storage room.
3: That's also true.
4: And another giant room with extra refrigeration and storage for food.
3: I had
4: a tiny kitchen with a couple of cupboards everything.
3: That's true. You guys, you did get raised like that. I will say, if zombies ever come and the world ends, I'll give out my parents' address because you'll be fine for years. I mean, you will be fine for years. They have so much food.
4: I'm convinced after your parents pass on,
3: I'm not going.
4: If the food was divvied up to all the family, I'm sure. And Joey's parents have 24 grandchildren. It's a big family. I am convinced the entire lineage we would survive for multiple years without having to go grocery shopping.
3: My mom I say this in love. My mom in any given moment has 7 to 10 cake mixes ready to go. Like if you needed a yellow cake. My mom would be like, I have like 12 of them in our basement, just in case.
4: Okay, so what are the top things you think people regret when they are on their deathbed? What are some of the regrets people are saying?
3: They didn't work hard enough and make more money. No, just kidding. It's going to be time with family. Okay. And it's going to be, I would say time with family. I would say forgiving family.
4: Okay.
3: Forgiving, not forgiving someone. And I would say, like an estranged, it all has to do with family to me. And I would say travel. So first, more time with family. Second, I should have forgave that person. And third, I never got to go see Rome or something.
4: I am going to shock you. I hate this so much.
3: Oh, no.
4: But family's not even on here. Here we go.
3: What?
4: This one says, wishing they had the courage to live a life true to themselves.
3: Okay.
4: Wish they had not worked so hard.
3: Yeah, that's.
4: Wish I had the courage to express my true feelings.
3: Okay.
4: I wish I had stayed in touch with my friends. And the last one, I wish that I let myself be happier. This is hot garbage.
3: What about family? Yeah.
4: Being with your children more. Experiencing things together. Not being worried about money and the trivial things and things. I'll say I was shocked by that.
3: I don't know if it'll last till my deathbed, but I'll say one regret I have is sometimes I disappoint people more often. I know that sounds weird, but like, there's so many things I've done throughout my life that it's just because, oh, if we don't go or we say no, they'll be mad at us. And I'm like, let them be mad at us if we, you know what I mean? Like, there's already things I've gone to that I'm like, oh, I just did that because I didn't want them to feel like I disappointed them. But it's like, I wanted to stay at home.
4: I like that. I like that. Another study here says that there are people out there. It is a rare grouping of people who can sleep under 5 hours every night with no measurable health warning issues.
3: What do they call them? Sleep elitist or something like that? It's like a term. I swear my grandma, rest in peace, was a sleep elitist. Now, she died earlier than we thought. Maybe not. But I'm not joking you. When I'd stay at my grandma's house, she'd be like, I'm going to go to bed at midnight, wake up at 4, and be fine. And
4: that's crazy. And those are some of your trending stories.
3: It's Joey and Lauren.
0: Wake up. You wake up with Joey and Lauren during the week. And now you can wake up with them Saturday morning. Joey and Lauren Rewind. 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
1: It's Joey and Lauren and why can't I talk?
2: Joey and Lauren.
1: I've said that probably a million times in my life, but there we go. Amazon is roasting us. Everyone's been talking about this. Apparently, Amazon takes all your purchase history and determines they know who you are, which is probably accurate.
2: I mean, it really is. Some of these, I'm like, is that accurate for us? It is kind of funny how it comes up with what it thinks about you. So if you don't know what we're talking about, on your Amazon account, on your app, when you go to order whatever you want to order, under your account, they have an About You section, and it basically AI summarizes what it thinks it knows about you based on your purchases.
1: Yeah.
2: So it's gone viral. A lot of people have looked up what their About You says on their Amazon, and we share an Amazon account, and I've looked up ours.
1: Okay.
2: Do you want me to just get right into it?
1: Yeah, I know for you, it's going to say you only wear leggings, because I feel like every time there's an Amazon order, it's some leggings.
2: The leggings is on here.
1: Yeah, it has
2: frequently
1: to be.
2: Purchases leggings.
1: It has to be.
2: Now, it is kind of crazy because it has determined what it thinks our kids are like, which I think is odd. Based on our purchases, it says, has a school-age child, likely around 5 years old.
1: Okay.
2: And then says, likely has two sons.
1: Okay, that's obviously accurate.
2: Engages in home improvement projects.
1: Wow, that is not, I bought a couple of tools here and there, but I would not say home improvement projects.
2: Chooses smart home security.
1: Okay, that is true. That. We do like the smart devices.
2: It says systematically building a home security system.
1: What? No, we just have a lot of cameras and stuff, but I wouldn't say a whole system.
2: I like this one. For interests and hobbies, it says reads with children. We do read to our kids. That made me happy.
1: One book a night. That doesn't count.
2: This says prefers frequently self-tanning products. Yeah. Says purchases self-tanning products.
1: And little hint, it ain't me that's doing the self-tanner. It's Lauren.
2: It says prioritizes sun protection products. That is true. I'm always getting some sort
1: of
2: sun protection.
1: You are big on the sunscreen.
2: It says customer son has a memory for sports stats.
1: Whoa.
2: How did it know that? Why would it know that based on our purchase history? That's freaking weird, right?
1: But that's true. Our son can, any football game he's watching, he can tell you the score.
2: Selects specialized golf performance apparel.
1: That's definitely true.
2: Consistently repurchases self-tanning products. Again.
1: Tan, golf, and sports.
2: And home improvement. Home improvement.
1: The home improvement is wild, is that not? I bought a little rototiller the other day, you know, the little thing that tills up your ground, but they don't realize I bought that and then it sat in my office for 3 months.
2: Frequently purchases items between 10 p.m. and 2 a.m.
1: Oh, yeah, You know what that is? That's holy crap, we forgot this is coming up. And then we buy it when we're laying in bed. How many times do we do that?
2: Yeah. Oh, I got to get this.
1: Yeah.
2: Likely washes hair significantly less often than recommended.
1: That's your dry shampoo. It knows you as the dry shampoo girl.
2: And you're bald.
1: Yeah. So they're probably like, do you think Amazon's like, why is it always women's shampoo and it's never men's shampoo?
2: Yeah. It does say prefers leggings. That is true. Frequently purchases supplements. Who's buying supplements? Are you buying supplements?
1: No, it's our kids' vitamins.
2: Oh, that's what it is.
1: Because I like gummy vitamins because it's a chance to eat candy in the day. That's why I like it.
2: Frequently orders clothing in multiple sizes and returns.
1: That's you.
2: Because I don't want to return.
1: I have never met a person that doesn't know her size more than Lauren. Lauren will be like, I don't know. I don't know what size I'd be. But like, I know I'm a large. I know that's what I am. A large, maybe an XL every once in a while.
2: Women's clothing. Likely owns multiple

0: reusable water bottles.
1: Did it really say that?
0: Yes.
1: And this is all on you. I get home improvement and some golf stuff, but you get everything else.
0: That is so funny.
1: Joey and Lauren.

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1: Yeah, apparently. And it's next on Joey and Lauren.
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1: It's Joey and Lauren. It's make up or break up. Drew went out with Melissa. Now not hearing from Melissa. That's kind of how this works on make up or break up. We try to figure out what's going on. Maybe make up some amends. Drew, welcome to make up or break up, man. How we doing?
2: I'm doing okay.
1: Yeah, just okay. Obviously, you want to get a hold of Melissa. Can you give us kind of a recap of you and her and, you know, how many times you've gone out, all that kind of stuff?
2: Yeah, Melissa and I, we've gone on a couple of dates. The last one, I invited her over my place. We had some dinner together, and ever since then, haven't heard back. And there's no plans for a next date or anything, and it feels like she's kind of drifting away a little bit.
1: Okay.
3: You know, I feel like this feels worse, like, not to make you feel bad. This feels worse when you invite someone into your private space. You provide a meal for them. You kind of take things to the next level, and then they ghost you. Because then it kind of feels like, well, what did I do? Like,
1: was it
3: something at my
1: place.
3: House? Like, something at my house? Like, is there anything that was weird at all at your place that could have thrown her off or anything?
2: There's nothing weird.
3: Nothing weird. You don't have a secret roommate, like, that just popped out of nowhere and she had no idea you had a roommate. I mean, we've had crazy things.
1: Stuff like that, yeah.
2: No.
1: Okay.
2: No.
1: Okay. So we'll play a song, we'll come back, and we'll call Melissa, all right?
2: Okay.
1: Okay. Drew with us. Melissa is coming up next with Make Up or Break Up. It's Joey and Lauren.

0: unused, unread? 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
1: It's Joey and Lauren. It's Make Up or Break Up. So Drew went out with Melissa. She has been to his house and, you know, you brought it up. But it's kind of frustrating when you invite someone in your home. You feel like that's a new level, you know.
2: And then they ghost you. It kind of feels like, okay.
1: I mean, they've smelt your smell, right? Like, everyone's got a smell. Like, everyone has.
2: Sat on my
1: couch.
2: Do you
1: like the smell of our of us? You know how
2: smell
1: like
2: of us.
1: Well, every house has a smell.
2: I mean, I assume I like it, yeah, but I'm probably used to whatever
1: I feel
2: the house
1: like whenever
2: smells
1: we
2: like.
1: Come back from vacation, our house smells like dust. I don't know, but like a
2: dust,
1: like a new construction dust or something. I don't know. All right, so we've got Melissa's number. We obviously want to get her side of things, her angle. So let's talk to Melissa.
3: Hello?
1: Hello, is this Melissa?
3: This is Melissa.
1: Melissa, hi. This is Joey and Lauren in the morning radio show. How are you?
3: Hi. How's it going?
1: We're doing wonderful.
2: We're good. Do you have a second? We were wondering if we could talk to you about Drew. He reached out to us. He said you guys have gone out a couple of times, and he said he's also kind of struggled getting a hold of you. And he's now a little bit concerned that maybe you're not interested anymore, so we're just trying to get some answers.
3: I mean, I'm not. I think that, you know, like, so we went out a couple of times and it was really great.
1: Mm-hmm.
3: And then I went over to his house. He had me over. He said he was going to make dinner. And then, like, he had all these Tupperware containers that he got out of his fridge. And I was just like, did he prep, prep to cook something? And,
1: okay.
3: And lo and behold, it was his mom had made all the food ahead of time. And so he just, like, got it out and heated it up. And
1: okay.
3: I was just kind of like, wow. You know, like, his mom does all this stuff for
2: wait,
3: him.
2: So wait, does his mom live? Kind of a turn does off. He live with his mom and she made all the food?
3: Yeah, his mom apparently made all the food for him.
1: Okay, so he brings, he's going to make you dinner.
3: You know, brought him all the food.
2: Oh, she brought the food over ahead of time. I was trying to figure out, does mom live there? Does he live with mom?
1: No, like, mom made the food and he's just heating it up for her.
2: Got it. But mom intentionally made the food for y'all's date and he just got it reheated.
1: So it's not like, hey, my mom made this for me 2 weeks ago. Well,
2: ew,
1: that'd be gosh, gross. Okay.
2: 2 weeks ago.
1: So you're saying this food was intentionally made by mom for you?
3: Yes.
1: Okay.
3: And he said, he's like, oh, I'm going to make you dinner. He even commented that he's a good cook. And so I was just
1: yeah,
3: like,
1: but his
3: oh,
1: mom's better,
3: really,
1: apparently.
3: You know,
1: okay, on one end, you get
3: so
1: mom's.
3: So then when I came over and it was like his mom's food, I was like, oh, that's so weird.
2: I think that's a little
1: on
2: odd,
1: on one
2: too.
1: End, you get mom's cooking, which is awesome. I mean, no one cooks better than a mom. On the other end, you go, okay, we've got mommy making food for
2: Let's
1: me.
2: Let's talk about just pulling out containers out of the fridge to reheat in the microwave for your date in the first place is, I think, a turnoff in general, no matter who made it. Because then it just doesn't even feel fresh. It feels like, are you serving me your leftovers? When did you make this? This is kind of odd. But then to have the layer of, oh, no, my mom made this for us, that's also odd.
1: I'm just jealous because my mom does not make me food anymore like that. So I'm jealous right now. We do have Drew with us.
3: It was really good.
1: Yeah, no, I'm sure it was.
2: I was going to ask, was it good?
3: It's really weird.
1: Drew is actually with us on the other line. We do this so he can explain. Maybe there is an angle we're missing here. Drew, your mom's making the food for the date?
4: Yeah. Yeah, my mom's an awesome cook. She said it herself.
3: But, I mean, listen, you said you were going to make dinner for us.
4: Yeah, well, yeah, I mean, I prepared it.
3: You heated it up. That's not cooking dinner. I mean, it was just like I was super excited because I love cooking, and I think it's
1: you wanted the
3: so
1: experience.
3: When a man can cook, and it's just
4: I can
3: it's
4: cook.
3: Weird.
4: I can cook, but I can't cook like my mom.
1: That's
4: it
1: probably
4: have been
1: fair.
4: Like that.
2: How did this happen, Drew? I'm curious. Did you reach out to your mom and say, "Hey, I have a date. Would you mind making whatever the dish is?" Or did she find out you were having a date over and she offered? Like, what was that like?
4: I had mentioned it to her, and she said, oh, do you want me to make something? Because I told her I was inviting Melissa over, and she said she offered to to make some food.
1: How do you say no to that? How do you say no to that?
2: It's kind of sweet from mom, but it is odd being.
4: Maybe a restaurant, someone's making it for you.
1: That's a fair
3: maybe
1: point.
3: Maybe it's like when I meet your mom, like if I was to meet your mom, we would go to her house and she could cook for us. But like if you tell a girl like, hey, come on over, I'm going to make you dinner, and you think of like dinner and wine and. You know, not just like plopping food down from plastic containers in your fridge.
1: Okay, so what if we do this? Because I think that there's some, you know, I think this can work. If you guys go out again and Drew, you make a dinner from scratch, would that make you feel better, Melissa?
3: I would go for that.
1: Okay,
3: I would. It's just. You know, maybe it's a misunderstanding. And
1: yeah,
3: stuff,
1: sure.
2: Yeah. Take some time to think about it, just, the two of you.
1: Yeah, why? Well, if you're cooking, don't be calling mom. Be like, okay, mom, I breaded the chicken. Now what do I do? So I'm excited. You know what? I mean, if...
2: I want to come.
1: Actually,
2: why don't we go to mom's house and have dinner?
1: I agree. It's Joey and Lauren.
0: Get your phone ready. It's time to win.
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1: All right, who wants to go to Triple Play? We got Raptor Reef indoor water park passes right now. You're like, okay, I want to win those. How do you win them? Text in this word.
2: Wet. W-E-T. Wet. Of course, when you jump into the water and splash around at the Triple Play Raptor Reef indoor water park, you'll get pretty wet. 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
1: It's Joey and Lauren, and I'm not worried. I'm not nervous. When Lauren says she found something in my Google search history, I don't care. Bring it on. I am proud of anything I've searched. Okay, maybe not everything, but...
2: It was surprising. It surprised me when I saw it. Now, I grabbed your phone. I don't even know where mine was. But I said, can I have your phone really quick? I needed to look something up. I was looking up a phone number for somewhere I needed to make a phone call to. And I grabbed your phone, and I went to Google, and I just clicked, like, the search bar.
1: Yeah. And pulls up that history.
2: It just popped up things that you have searched, and... I don't really care what you're searching. I don't really want to know. But when I clicked on it, and the latest thing that popped up, I had to kind of rub my eyes a little. I was like, Is he really searching that? Like, is this Joey's phone? Like, where did this come from? And I see pop up, parrots for sale near me.
1: You sure did.
2: Parrots for sale near me? First of all, why? Second of all, why? Why do you want a parrot?
1: Third of all, parrots are awesome. So I don't know why, but my algorithm is full of parrot videos. I can't shake them. And have you seen? I've sent you some, and you haven't reacted to any of them. I've sent you some of these parrot videos
2: of
1: all these.
2: I've watched them, to be honest.
1: They're so cute. Like one of these parrots, I think it's got its own Instagram account. It'll crawl over to its little owner and go, "Hi, baby," and it'll go, "Hi." And then the other one went, kiss, kiss, kiss, kiss. And the owner, I mean, I feel like the parrot mom, I don't know what you want me to call it. The mom goes, no, thank you. And the parrot called her the B word. And it's the funniest video I've ever seen. It's amazing. And so, has it crossed my mind that we, a very social family.
2: No.
1: We talk all the time.
2: No, we are not getting a bird. I will not have a bird in my house.
1: I just wanted to see what the price point is. Well, it depends. It all depends. Do you want an old established parrot? You're looking for something new.
2: What's the going rate? And where are you even finding a parrot?
1: First of all, parrots are for sale. There's, first of all, like a bunch of pet stores.
2: You can get them online, right?
1: Birdsnow.com. A parrot just sold. See, they won't even put the prices of these ones on here. But look how cute those parrots are. Look at them. Look how adorable.
2: Where do you go on the dark web for a bird?
1: It's called Birds Now.
2: But how does it get to you? They ship it? Does it survive?
1: Okay, so this parrot is $2,300.
2: No way! There's no freaking way!
1: Okay, well, hey, maybe you want something cheaper. We can go to get this parrot from Spring Hill, Florida. And it's $175.
2: Yeah, okay. I'm going to go to Spring Hill, Florida and pick up a parrot.
1: These parrots, $400. They're brand new babies. How about this parrot? Now, that concerns me. This parrot's a peach-faced lovebird only for $60. I mean, you can't even get dinner for that much.
2: Sad.
1: I know. Like, the $2,300 actually, you know, made me feel better like the parrot's been taken care of.
2: No way.
1: This parrot's $750. So you go to View Details. It's called Birds Now. I get to see... get to see this wonderful bird, and then I get a
2: midlife crisis,
1: and then I get a contact seller.
2: You want a bird? I'm
1: not just any bird, not just any bird. I want a parrot. I want a friend.
2: No, you have plenty of friends. You have plenty of friends. Listen, I am in a house of two small young boys, and you, and the three of you collectively never shut up. I don't need a bird. Also talking. No way. Absolutely not. I already feel like there's no silence in the house.
1: Can you imagine our boys teaching our parrot poo-poo head? It would be the most amazing thing ever.
2: The parrot's going to be like, poo-poo head. Nope, I'm good.
1: 68719. Any parrot owners out there, let me know. It's Joey and Lauren.

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12: I'm KXLY meteorologist Matt Gray. A little cloudier and a little bit warmer this morning around the inland northwest. We'll see warmer temperatures this afternoon. Partly cloudy skies, highs in the 60s for the first time in a few days. A warming trend continues through the end of the week, with highs around 70 by the time we get to Friday afternoon.
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2: Here we go, 92.9 ZZU. I saw this headline. Here's my question. And we don't need to get in the nitty-gritty details of it, and I'm not endorsing one thing or the other, but I just want to... I don't know if you saw this headline. Crumbl Cookies is closing 53 locations, and the CEO says that they got to figure some things out. Do you think our kids... Like, Crumbl Cookies will still be a thing when our kids are, like, in their 40s?
3: No.
2: You think it really is going to be that big a flash in the pan?
3: I don't know anybody that's still buying a Crumbl Cookie right now. Now, that sounds a little dramatic. I'm sorry. I don't personally know anybody that's getting them as frequently as we used to.
2: Do you remember, like...
3: Because we used to get them. We'd, like, check the lineup. What are the new cookies this week?
2: I remember we used
3: to
2: go...
3: Now I want a cookie.
2: We used to go on a weekly basis, did we not? Don't you feel like we went on a weekly basis?
3: But probably.
2: But anyway, I just thought... It's been a minute. I'm like... There, you know, like we grew up with restaurants and stores that existed that don't exist anymore.
3: Oh, yeah.
2: That were
3: tons.
2: Like the heyday. Like, I mean, shout out to like a Mall Orange Julius or something. But I was like, I wonder, I mean, they still have thousands of stores, so I think they're fine.
3: You know
2: but
3: what
2: I was
3: could
2: like,
3: go
2: that's kind of
3: right
2: interesting.
3: Now? Quiznos. Quiznos sounds good. Dude, I feel like I can still taste a Quiznos.
2: They
3: stuff.
2: Had one in Moscow, and when I was in college, I'm not joking you, every dime that I had one time
3: Quiznos.
2: Went. Like, it was my last dollar.
3: That's
2: it was
3: amazing.
2: My last, like, all of my money went to one of their subs one time, and I was like, Joey, this is a terrible financial decision, but you live and you learn. All right, reminder, we've got your Def Leppard with Goo Goo Dolls tickets coming up at around 9:30, but up next, Listener versus Lauren on ZZU.

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1: It's Joey and Lauren. It's time to play Listener versus Lauren. By the way, if you ever want to be on the show and play with us, just text us 68719. Say, I want to play a game. And we'll get you scheduled to join us on the air. Today we got Jade and Easton playing with us today. What's going on, y'all? How we doing?
2: We're doing good.
1: All right, here we go. We're going to kick Lauren out of the studio right now.
3: Good luck.
1: So Lauren will not be able to hear these three questions. I'll ask you the three and then bring Lauren back in, see who does better. Here we go. Question number one for Jade and Easton. What is the largest hotel chain in the world? There are more of these brands of hotels than any others in the world.
2: Hilton.
1: That's what I thought. It's not Hilton, believe it or not. I thought it would be Hilton, too. It's not Hilton. Okay. Question number two. In the Toy Story movie franchise, what is the name of Woody's girlfriend?
2: Oh, Jessie
1: is with Buzz. I'm going to give you another chance.
2: Dang it.
1: She's got the sheep.
2: Oh, Mary.
1: Yeah, Mary. Mary, or it starts with a B.
2: Bo Peep.
1: There we go. All right, here we go. Question number three. Celery, peanut butter, and raisins make up this classic childhood snack. What is that snack called? Celery, peanut butter, and raisin.
2: Celery, peanut butter, and raisins.
1: So you have celery, you put peanut butter in the middle, and then you top it with raisins. What's that called?
2: Ants on a stick?
1: You know what? We'll give it to you. Ants on a log is what we're looking for. It's really good, but we'll give it to you.
2: I've never tried it.
1: All right. Two out of three. Not bad. Here comes Lauren. Lauren, welcome back. All right, Lauren, here we go. Question number one. What is the largest hotel chain in the world?
3: Ooh, my brain is going Hilton. I feel like they have a lot of properties.
1: That's also what I thought, and that was what Jay Neeson said. It's not Hilton, believe it or not.
3: Okay.
1: All right, question number two. In the Toy Story movie franchise, what is the name of Woody's girlfriend?
3: Bo Peep.
1: And that is correct. Now, Jay Neeson went Jessie, which I thought for the longest time, They're not siblings.
3: They are siblings.
1: Oh, they are?
3: I haven't seen them say that in any of the movies, but I heard the cast confirm that recently. Jessie and Woody are siblings.
1: They should be together. It just makes sense that Woody and Jessie would be together.
3: Siblings.
1: Well, not if they're siblings. That would make it weird.
3: I got you.
1: Yeah. All right, question number three. Celery, peanut butter, and raisins make up this classic childhood snack.
3: Oh my gosh, my grandma used to make this all the time. Ants on a log.
1: That is correct. Ants on a log. How about this, Jade? Why don't you know if you have celery, peanut butter, and raisins, make some ants on a log today.
3: Yeah.
1: Tell us what you think.
3: Although I prefer mine just the log. But the ants.
1: You don't like the ants?
2: I like celery and peanut butter, but I've honestly never even heard of it with the raisins on it.
1: Yeah, that's the ants. Yeah. I like raisins, though. You know what I like? I like those golden raisins, those yellow ones. Those are my jam.
3: I like raisins.
1: All right, well, Jane and Easton, y'all tie with Lauren. Way to go. You've made it on the radio, and now you'll never forget. Oh, I got to give you the answer for the hotel.
3: I almost forgot. What is it?
1: It was Marriott. So Marriott actually has the most hotel chains in the world. I would have said Hilton every single day.
3: I see more Hilton properties.
1: That's what I thought, but no, it's Marriott.
2: I there is too, but isn't there also Hilton by Marriott?
1: Well, that's a good question.
3: I don't know.
1: Well, what's funny is they all go by different names, even though it's the same company. So they'll be Courtyard by Marriott.
3: Yeah, did you know? I actually did learn this recently. Ritz-Carlton is a Marriott property.
1: The fancy Ritz-Carlton.
3: Interesting.
1: I don't think I'll ever stay there in my life, but good to know.
3: I don't know that because I stayed there. I know that because I saw an article about it.
1: Good to know. All right, well, Jade and Easton, thanks for playing with us, huh?
2: Thank you, guys.
1: Absolutely. It's Joey and Lauren.
0: Are you ready? 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

0: 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You're waking up with Joey and Lauren.
1: It's Joey and Lauren. I believe I'm onto something here when I say this. Because we all have to go back into our memory banks and realize there's just a part of our culture that's dead. And I'm not talking about the advancement of technology. There's no reason. I understand why things got replaced by the internet and AI and all those stuff. I do not understand why this was a big part of my childhood, a big part of my high schoolhood and collegehood, and then just randomly no one cares anymore. And I am talking about, where did all the mints go?
2: The mints?
1: The mints.
2: What do you mean the mints? Like at restaurants?
1: No, I mean, why aren't people carrying around a tin of Altoids like we used to in 2006? Why aren't people carrying...
2: Oh my God!
1: Hold on.
2: You're right. I mean, the mint packages.
1: The mint packages. Why aren't people carrying around the Altoid Sours? Why aren't people carrying around, wait for this one, the Listerine Fresh Strips?
2: Oh, those are nasty. I see Tic Tacs. I see Tic Tacs at the grocery store a lot, like over by the checkout area.
1: But why, when I was a kid, and really actually high school, was everyone and everyone's mom had a tin or two or three of Altoids? You can say they're gross. Those Listerine Fresh Strips. Mm-hmm. Virtually every kid in my class had a pack of Listerine Fresh Strips.

0: Name of that one where you open they both sides.
1: They were wide with the flex.
0: Yes, and you had an opening on one side for sharing and then the single use on the other side. People still have mints.
1: Lauren?
0: They're not discontinued. Maybe those Listerine strips, I haven't seen those in forever.
1: I understand they probably exist, but what I'm saying is, why did our culture change from that's not a thing? It was so common for your buddy in high school or college to have a pack of icebreaker mints with him. Or her. Like, that was common. And now, I guarantee you, if you just said, do you have any icebreaker mints? They'd be like, oh, the things from 2007? They would. That's what they would all say.
0: I haven't had one of those in so long.
1: Okay, so I just said, what happened to all the mints? I asked AI. So it says this. Culturally, icebreakers used to be everywhere in the early 2000s and 2010s. Commercials, checkout lanes, cup holders, backpacks, the little round container with the to share or not to share
0: open holes. Yes, that's what I was saying. Yes.
1: They exist, but basically became a legacy candy, or a quiet legacy candy brand rather than something culturally relevant. It says it's actually kind of wild how many once popular breath freshener brands have faded from everyday culture.
0: We're all just walking around with stanky breath now.
1: Icebreakers, Altoids, Tic Tac, Orbit, Stride, Eclipse were all around to varying degrees, but died off in around 2012.
0: I wonder why?
1: I don't know. It says gum and mint culture overall isn't as prominent as it was 15 to 20 years ago.
0: Yeah, I will say gum was a very, very big deal when I was in high school, college age, because I feel like it was very common to turn around and be like, hey, do you have any gum? Or like if somebody pulled out a gum, piece of gum, they'd offer a stick. And it was like everybody had gum. I know that sounds really odd.
1: And the commercials. There used to be mint commercials all the time. There was, remember the Take Five commercials? Mm-hmm. Satisfy your senses, Take Five. What has changed where we don't want fresh breath anymore? COVID? Was it a mask thing?
0: I don't know.
1: Once people put on masks, it's like, I'm going to go out into the hallway next time we go on a break, and I'm literally just going to ask to see who has a mint, and I bet you two people out of 15 here will, and I bet you 10 years ago, all 15 would have said, yeah, I got any Altoid you want.
0: I bet you not even two people. To be honest, now we do have some mints at the front desk.
1: Those don't count.
0: But
1: I'm
0: that
1: talking
0: doesn't count.
1: Personal mints. You want to go ask real quick?
0: You want to go ask if anybody has
1: just
0: personal
1: open the,
0: mints?
1: Open the
0: they're
1: door.
0: They're all going to tell me to go to the front desk. I'm going to say, do you have a mint? And they're going to go, yeah, there's a whole bowl of them.
1: Just open the door and say, do any of you have a personal mint?
0: All right.
1: Okay? Here we go.
0: Does anybody have a personal mint? Mints. Like, do you carry mints with you?
2: Yeah.
0: You do?
1: Always. Okay, that's Amanda in sales. Always has a mint. But that's one. That's one. It's dying off. I don't think, I don't know. So we got one person.
0: She says she's getting them out of her purse right now. She's like, yeah, I got you.
1: All right. Not even, we didn't even mention Cream Savers. Do you remember Cream Savers thing? Oh!
0: Hold on.
1: Amanda from sales, can you come on the radio really quick? Okay.
0: Okay.
1: Amanda.
0: She just brought me a Listerine Cool Mint pocket pack, one of those strips.
1: So we were talking about this. We were just saying, why has mints died off? I feel like people don't remember the Altoids and icebreakers. And I brought up Listerine Fresh Strips. They still have them?
0: I thought they didn't even exist.
2: Oh, I love them. I buy them in bulk on Amazon all the time.
0: Oh my gosh.
1: Hilarious.
2: They're good though. They go right in your pocket.
1: Don't you feel like in 2007, 8, 9, everyone had those?
2: Yeah, or the Banaka.
1: Yes.
2: That was junior high.
0: Joey goes, he goes, open the door and ask if anybody has personal mints. I said, no one's going to have personal mints.
1: All right, well, Amanda from sales has Listerine, what are they called? Listerine Power? What are they? Listerine Fresh Strips?
0: She has fresh breath. She's focused. That's why she closes deals. There you go.
2: Bam.
1: Thank you, Amanda. Yeah. It's Joey and Lauren.

0: Joey and Lauren, let's get to Fix My Life when there's a dead fish involved and now you have a question about should I be honest?
1: Yeah, I feel bad for Amy and she is next right here on Joey and Lauren.
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1: It's Joey and Lauren. It is Fix My Life, where we, simply put, fix your life in the matter of moments here on the show. Amy is with us. I want to preface this by Amy, the murderer. Okay, not really.
2: No.
1: Amy is with us on Fix My Life to tell us what's going on. There is a death surrounding this Fix My Life. Hello, Amy.
3: Hi, how are you?
1: Oh, well, doing better than you are. I apologize. I probably shouldn't have called you a murderer. But why don't you tell everyone what happened? Yeah. What's going on?
3: Okay. So we're pretty good friends with our neighbors. We both have families. Our kids play together. And they left to go on vacation. So they're out of town and just asked me to, you know, go over and, like, make sure everything's fine. I don't stay there, but I'm kind of house-sitting in a way.
2: Mm-hmm.
3: So I bring my kids over. It's been a couple of days since they've been gone, and we've been, you know, feeding their fish. And I went over last night to just lock up, make sure everything was fine. And let me just preface this by saying that these kids aren't allowed to have any dogs or cats or anything like that. So this fish is, like, very, very important to them. And the fish is dead.
2: Oh my God.
1: Like floating fish? You got a floating,
3: like,
1: upside down
3: floating,
1: fish?
3: Floating fish. And, you know, I went by myself last night. I didn't bring my kids. They were in bed. So I haven't told them. And I just really want to, you know, like, I'm thinking about replacing the fish.
2: With like a look-alike fish.
3: Yeah, like a fish that looks like the fish.
2: Take the corpse into the pet store and you're like, do you got a match?
1: Hey, Gary, you got something that looks like this? Yeah, I can do that. I can do that for you. I got one in the back. Hold on
2: a
1: second.
2: That's so sad. Okay, so you're going through the motion. You're thinking, okay, maybe I just go replace this fish since it's so important to them.
3: Yeah, because I just, you know, it could work and it could help not cause any
1: upset. It's a smooth transition.
3: They're going to be devastated.
2: Yeah.
3: They're little, you know.
2: Well,
3: they're, like, obsessed with their fish.
2: I'll give you that in a way of where it's would be much different if this were a cat or a dog. You can't fool anybody.
1: No way. Yeah, you can't meet the parents this thing spray paint the tail.
2: But a fish, I feel like you can get away with. Fish don't really have personalities
1: I
2: know of.
1: If these kids are obsessed with a fish, they're going to be able to tell what's their fish or not. First and foremost, if you do the whole fish switcheroo, they may never notice. They may go on with their lives thinking they're fishy.
2: You will always know that you are a murderer.
1: You'll be sleeping at night, Amy, and then that fish will pop up in your dreams and it'll just be like, glub, glub, remember me? I mean, you don't want that on your conscience. Here's what I would do. Here's the happy medium. Because I don't think you want to call. I mean, who wants to get a phone call on vacation? Hey, kids, fish is dead. I hope you enjoy the hotel. No, you don't want to do that.
3: Right.
1: What if you just leave it? Oh, I didn't realize the fish was floating. What if you just ignore it and you let them discover the fish is dead? And then when they say, hey, Amy, our fish is dead, what gives? You go, oh, I thought he was sunbathing. That's weird. Well, I didn't even notice. Like, you can play dumb.
2: Or why are we not bringing up that you could be honest and you cannot ruin their vacation by calling them? But when they get home upon their return, you meet up with the family and you say, hey, we've been feeding your fish. We were coming over every day. Right. Because this isn't neglect, right? This isn't a neglectful situation where you weren't feeding it.
3: No, we have been feeding. We've been following the instructions, feeding the fish.
1: Doing the whole thing.
3: I mean, you know, my husband says I should be honest, but
2: I kind of agree because I wouldn't want to live with that. Just knowing that you ruined this family pet and this whole thing. So I think you're honest and just say, hey, we've been feeding the fish. We've been doing everything that we were asked to do.
1: But do you wait till they come home?
2: Yes. Don't ruin their vacation.
3: Okay.
2: Especially if it's that important.
1: A fish dying should not ruin your vacation, by the way.
2: But she said, right, Amy, didn't you say this is like the kids' pride and joy?
3: Oh, yeah. They're obsessed. Just because they aren't allowed to have any other pets. So they're just... They love this.
2: This is their
1: fight. Yeah, I was actually talking to, we had dinner with friends and he said they recently had a fish death and he said it was a big deal. So here's the thing. Don't do the funeral by yourself. You let them flush that fish down the toilet. Okay. So if you are going to be honest, don't be like your fish died and it's gone. Let the kids say goodbye and then, you know, hit them with the number two and hit the thing and let it go down. Right. I mean, that's no one buries fish. Don't you always flush them?
2: I don't know.
1: I always thought you flushed
2: fish.
3: I don't have
2: fish. I actually thought you weren't supposed to flush fish.
1: Okay, let's fix Amy's life. 68719. She's house sitting for her friends. The fish is dead. Does she A, get a new fish. B, pretend she didn't see anything and let them discover the fish is floating. Or C, be honest and say, yep, fish is dead.
2: And D, are you honest while they're on vacation or wait till they get home?
1: Yeah.
2: A lot of options.
1: Any thought, yeah. Amy, that your friend will think foul play? Like this jealousy thing? Like, oh, we're on vacation and you're not.
3: I don't think so. Okay, I hope not.
2: That like, would be a stretch.
1: She's not like, I have more Instagram followers and you've always been jealous of my hashtags. All right. So text us. You can call us as well. Amy, we'll let some people weigh in next. All right.
3: All right. Thank you so much.
1: You bet. It's Joey and Lauren.

0: Now it's time for Fix My Life, brought to you by AMCO. You're waking up with Joey and Lauren on 92.9 CZU.
1: It's Joey and Lauren. It's Fix My Life. We just talked to Amy. She was our guest this week. And there's a death, there's a cover-up, there's deceit, there's lying. There's a lot to unpack here.
2: So much drama. And it all has to do with Amy, whose family is house-sitting. I'm going to try and get this right. Her neighbors are on vacation.
1: Yes.
2: She is house-sitting slash just going in, checking on things, feeding their fish.
1: Mm-hmm.
2: Their fish is the children who live in this home's pride and joy. They're not allowed to have a dog, but they're obsessed with their fish. We didn't even get the fish's name.
1: No, we didn't. We didn't give, in fact, with the fish living a life that was well-loved, we didn't even give a proper eulogy for this fish. We just treated him like nothing.
2: So Amy tells us this fish, she goes to check on it last night to feed it, and it's dead.
1: Mm-hmm.
2: And she's like, what do I do? She's really leaning towards just finding a copycat fish, a lookalike, and replacing the fish. No one will ever know, except it'll live on her conscience forever.
1: Exactly. And so you can text us, 68719. There's a lot of options here. You could A, go to the pet store and find a comparable fish, like try to find the exact fish and just whoopsie-daisy do the switcheroo. You could pretend like you didn't see anything and then they discovered that the fish is dead and you're like, oh my gosh, I had no idea. Or you could be honest and call them mid-vacation, break them the news right now, or wait till they come home and be like, hey, everything was fine except for dun, dun, dun.
2: I think honesty is probably the best option here. I'm looking at the text line and I would say a lot of people agree with me. This texter says, come on now, you should definitely be honest when this is a death of a beloved family member.
1: Okay.
2: It's a fish. I know you're looking at me like, Lauren, it's a fish. But I'm reading the text line. And again, these kids, not allowed to have a dog. Their parents said no. They said, we'll get you a fish.
1: So the fish is like what a lot of people's dog would be because that's the only pet they can have.
2: And
1: I get it.
2: She didn't tell us the ages of these kids, but she says they're really young and they enjoy their fish. It's like their thing.
1: I'm not trying to be insensitive, but I do feel like sometimes with pets, there's a cutoff of like family member. And I've never thought of one little fish being like, oh, yep. That's Frank, our son.
2: This texter says, I would totally just act like I never knew that the fish had died.
1: That's not being not honest, right?
2: That's definitely not being honest.
1: Okay, fine.
2: I love this one. This texter says, Amy, I work at a pet store. Send me a picture. I'll try and find a match. I got you.
1: We got a fish dealer texting in on the show today. No, man. For the pet store, I guarantee you. You know what we should do? We should get that person on the show because I guarantee you people that work at pet stores deal with this all the time with fish.
2: Try to replace it for the kids. This texter, they bring up a good point. They say, hey, you should contact the mom while she's on vacation. Let her know what is going down and see what she wants you to do.
1: Oh, that's right. Maybe the mom. Yeah.
2: If they're friends, she could be like, hey, Crystal or whatever her name is. I just noticed the fish is dead. What should I do? Like, what do you think we should do for your kids? Because the mom could possibly say, yes, go get another one.
1: That's a really good idea.
2: Or the mom could decide, I'll tell them, or I'm not going to tell them yet, or whatever. Because I don't think they're really going to be mad at Amy. It's not like she murdered this fish. It just happened to be dead when she checked on it.
1: In fact, there's probably some people out there listening right now that are like, oh, yeah, I grew up thinking that fish lasts for 30 years because my parents would always get a replacement one before we found out.
2: Yeah.
1: That's a good idea.
2: You never know. Yeah.
1: Yeah, man, that's really smart. I really like that. Well, keep texting us, 68719. What would you do? You would be honest?
2: I would be honest. Okay. Yep. I actually think I would go with what this last texter said, and that would be tell the mom and then see what the mom wants you to do.
1: I will say, if you're going to get a identical pet, a fish is something. I feel like all goldfish look the same. Maybe I'm crazy. I don't know.
2: What if their fish has like this very distinct like white spot on its underbelly and the kids, they walk in. What is that? Like the first thing they see.
1: they don't even drop their bags.
2: Who is that?
1: We got a new fish. I can see. What's going on here? It's Joey and Lauren.

0: The Inland Northwest's new home for Joey and Lauren in the morning. 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
1: It's Joey and Lauren. It's Would You Rather Wednesday time. We answer your Would You Rather questions that you text in to 68719. What do we got?
2: Would you rather have to announce every time you're going to the bathroom? So, like, you're in a meeting, an important event, and you just stand up. I have an announcement. I have to go to the bathroom.
1: I tell people sometimes I have to go to the bathroom.
2: Okay, let's take it to another level. Okay. You have to tell them what you have to do in the bathroom.
1: One or two?
2: Like, you stand up and go, I got to pee, or I got to poop. Okay, so you have to do that, or have
1: the poop's not fun.
2: Or have everyone receive a notification when you go to the bathroom. So it's either you have to announce it to everybody.
1: I'll announce it.
2: Or everybody gets a notification when you go.
1: Because I'll announce it. I think the details of number one or number two is rough. But also, I mean, maybe it becomes the running joke. Oh, there's Chris in accounting always saying, I gotta go poop. Like, but I would leave a meeting and say, I gotta run to the bathroom. I would have no problem with that.
2: We have friends who call it a 6 to 8 because someone in their family, when he had to go, he would leave the room and say, I'll be back in about 6 to 8 minutes. And so it was always very specific. So now, anytime we're around them, they'll be like, I got to go
3: take a 6 to 8.
2: This one says, would you rather have permanent bad breath that you can't smell, but everyone else does they know about it?
1: Okay.
2: Or you constantly smell bad breath on everyone else?
1: The moment I smell bad breath on somebody else, I can't stop thinking about
2: it. So
1: I would rather be the offender.
2: No way. But I don't want to be the offender.
1: But who cares? Like, let it. The problem.
2: Who cares? Everyone around you. Okay. Everyone around you will care.
1: It's a fair point.
2: I think I would rather everybody else have it, but I would take measures to where I wouldn't smell it. Like, I'll put, like,
1: yeah, because it's totally
2: Vicks
1: normal to
2: vapor rub on my nostrils, or always have gum or a mint, so I'm just smelling that.
1: Yeah, like, do a lotion. Yeah, you ladies have all the lotions and stuff. You can put a little lotion under under your nose.
2: Okay, would you rather get $1 million today? Straight up.
1: This is one of those money questions, huh?
2: Straight up.
1: Okay.
2: Or $5,000 every month of the rest of your life.
1: Oh,
2: can't guarantee how long you live. What if you only live 2 more months?
1: I'll take the million now, pay off the house, invest the rest, right?
2: You think so?
1: I mean, it's kind of boring, but I feel like that would be nice.
2: Okay, I would take the million now.

0: And I would probably help people around me, like family members or whoever who might need it. Like, okay. Truly, I would. And then I'd go on a super, super, super nice
1: vacation. You wouldn't use it to pay off the house or something?
0: Hang on! And then use some to pay off the house. And then go on a very nice vacation and then invest the rest. $1 million is a lot of money.
1: It is. It's not what it used to be. I mean, I'll take it. Like, don't. Anybody that has $1 million, like, I want to let you know I still value it. It isn't what it used to be, but please.
0: I'll take it. No kidding. Would you rather your spouse still be best friends with their ex or they absolutely hate your best friend? That's tough.
1: Wow.
0: Because anytime you want to get together with your friend, are they making it absolutely miserable? But I don't think I would want you to be best friends with your ex. That's weird, too.
1: Partners, though, that hate your friends. I've never been in that situation. Unless you hate some of my friends.
0: Or friends who hate your partner.
1: Or friends
0: that
1: hate your partner. Yeah, that one. But I don't need you to be friends with an ex. Because I would just lie about who I'm hanging out with. And I wouldn't tell you. Like, I wouldn't tell you I'm hanging out with my best friend. I'd be like, oh, I got to go to work. And then...
0: And that's terrible. You don't want to lie.
1: Well, I don't want to lie, but also if every time I say I'm going to go hang out with Zach and you're like, oh, Zach's the worst. I'm like, I don't want to deal with that. So maybe I'll go by the middle name. So I'll say, you know, if it's Zach Daniel, I'll be like, I'm hanging out with Daniel.
0: Got it.
1: That's not a bad idea.
0: Yeah, I think I'd have to do that too. I'd have to put up with it.
1: Okay.
0: There we go.
1: Those are your Would You Rather questions. It's Joey and Lauren.
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15: I'm KXLY meteorologist Matt Gray. A little cloudier and a little bit warmer this morning around the inland northwest. We'll see warmer temperatures this afternoon. Partly cloudy skies, highs in the 60s for the first time in a few days. A warming trend continues to the end of the week. Highs around 70 by the time we get to Friday afternoon.
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0: 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You're waking up with Spokane's Feel Good Morning Show. 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

0: win them before you can buy them. May 11th, Spokane Arena. That's coming up right around 9:30 after Makeup or Breakup, all right?
1: All righty. Joey, okay. Today is Be Bald and Be Free Day. Take that hat off, baby.
0: I just took my hat off.
1: Look at that. Give it a little slap. Slap your dome.
0: You know, I was golfing the other day, and one of my friends has amazing hair, but one of the guys didn't know who I... Like, we was... His friend, I didn't know him.
1: Right.
0: And so he literally goes, Joey, do you dye your hair? And I lifted my hat. I was like, are you serious?
1: You're
0: he
1: like, had no I'm idea. I'm bald.
0: Yeah. Do I dye this? No, I don't. But, all right, be bald and be free.
1: Be bald and be free.
0: Love it. Love being bald. Love it so much that I wear a hat every day. No, I really
1: Because your head's
0: do.
1: Gold.
0: Yeah, that's exactly what it is. All right, trending stories are next.
1: Okay, a big debate between a makeup artist and a bride. It's next on 92.9 ZZU.

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1: It's Joey and Lauren. Let's go. Let's get trending stories. What's going on?
2: What do men and women prioritize most when they are looking for a partner? A survey was done and a psychiatrist broke this down. What men find most attractive in women versus what women find most attractive in men.
1: Is this physical? Or
2: it's a part of it. Like individual things.
1: Yeah, I swear I've heard this before. I think men is eyes.
2: I just said not individual things. Well, not like eyes or butt or hands. Like,
1: okay,
2: I'm
1: fine.
2: Saying
1: body.
2: Can I just finish reading it?
1: Yeah, go ahead. Okay. You're like, hey, what do men look for in women? And I'm like, they like good eyes. And you're like, no, it's not that.
2: Not eyes. It could be part of it.
1: Their body, their looks, their physical appearance.
2: 26% say financial success. 38% say kindness.
1: This is men for women?
2: 49% say sense of humor. 52% loyalty and trustworthiness. And 63% find physical appearance the most attractive part of a woman. And that's what they look for the most.
1: I was going to tell you, men, number one thing they look for is probably physical attraction. Women, it's not going to be. Women, it's got to be sense of humor, or it's going to be like responsibility.
2: Okay. 34% say kindness. 48% say sense of humor. 54% ambition and drive.
1: Oh, yeah.
2: 58% loyalty and trustworthiness.
1: Just don't cheat on me, basically.
2: And 61% is intelligence. So,
1: smartness?
2: Physical appearance is nowhere in
1: the top five. It's not even
2: close.
1: Fellas, leave the gym, go to a library. That's basically what Lauren just said.
2: Don't they say the most attractive, wasn't there a thing that popped out recently and it was the most attractive hobby for men and was reading?
1: Yeah, pick up some books, do some algebra. Don't do a curl, learn to do geometry.
2: Do you have any more puns you want to throw out?
1: No, that was rude. I don't look for it in a woman. Rudeness on the radio in front of thousands.
2: I'm sorry. Okay, I want to get your thoughts on this bride versus makeup artist debate. Now, there are texts. A woman is posting texts from her makeup artist.
1: Okay.
2: And what she said and why there's a big argument. Okay, so the makeup artist sent a photo of the bride and the groom that she saw on Instagram, screenshotted it, sent it, says, hey, I just saw this photo of you on Instagram. The makeup you got done here yesterday was for your wedding, in all caps.
1: Okay.
2: Okay. She responds and says, yes. Right? I mean, that's what I paid you for. Okay.
1: Sure.
2: She says, why? She goes, I'm really disappointed right now. And the bride says, wait, what? Why? She goes, you booked $120 soft glam appointment.
1: And the bride
2: says, yeah. And she goes, bridal makeup is $800.
1: Yeah, get out of here. Get out of here. No.
2: Now, she responds, hang on. She says, but I didn't book bridal makeup. And then she responds, you were a bride. And she says, and you did my makeup for $120. And then the makeup artist continues and freaks out and says, you lied to me on purpose.
1: Oh, my gosh. Lauren, I am heated right now. This has got me feeling. I am so team bride on this. So you basically want to exploit that, when people's weddings are happening, I can charge way more because it's the most important day of their life. And because they're like, money's not an object. It's my wedding. No, I'm so team bride on this. Who's team makeup artist? That's so... And listen,
2: Surprisingly, a lot of people.
1: Why?
2: I don't know.
1: If you pay to do a $120 job and they do a $120 job, congratulations, that's a fair deal. That's a fair deal. What's not fair about that?
2: I mean, I would agree with you.
1: You know what? This drives me nuts. This happens in landscaping a lot. Not that I have any experience with it because I'm not a millionaire. But landscapers, when it's a rich person's house, they charge more for the same job that they would charge less for like a regular. So like if I needed concrete work done and I lived in a big old house, guess what? They're like, you can afford more. You should pay for the job that is done, no matter if it's wedding or not.
2: The bride says, you asked what I wanted and I told you I didn't need bridal makeup. And then the makeup artist continues in all caps, "That's not a thing. If you are a bride, that is in the category." And so it just becomes this big online viral debate. A lot of people are saying bridal makeup is a tier above. So if you are going to be a bride, you need to disclose that.
1: So a bride has to do the top-notch makeup? Why can't the bride just do something a little nice and easy?
2: I know. I'm like, just saying. I agree 1,000% with the bride. If you only wanted the soft glam, you get the soft glam. But the angle that a lot of people are pointing out is that she purposely didn't say, "I'm getting married to save the money," which I would probably have done the same thing.
1: Well, what I know now is that you're about to, this probably shows the whole industry surcharges 100%. Like crazy.
2: So I won't text on that, 68719. Also, little tidbit for you, Reese's has now topped Halloween candy charts for the third consecutive year. No surprise.
1: Amazing. It's not like 30 years.
2: What was it? It was before that was Twix, I think. And I now it's Reese's.
1: I do love a Twix. Give me a cold Twix. I love a cold Twix.
2: One.
1: I love a cold one where it's just a clean break.
2: I need a little pull.
1: Give me a cold Reese's peanut butter cup. My gosh.
2: Especially the pumpkins. And those are some of your trending stories.
1: It's Joey and Lauren.

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1: It's Joey and Lauren. What the heck did Tobey Maguire do? That's got everyone talking. Shout out Tobey Maguire.
2: I'm shocked by this. When I first read it, it wasn't even the big headline. So I just saw some photos of a wedding ceremony, very kind of blurry. You could tell they were like paparazzi style photos.
1: Sneaking it in.
2: And it said something like, oh, so-and-so got married to new billionaire husband. And in the caption, like way down below in the little words I'm reading, because apparently I care about this and I'm nosy and I'm reading, and it says, officiated by ex-husband Tobey Maguire. And I just kept reading. I'm like, and then I went back and I reread to make sure what I read actually made sense. And now I've seen the headlines everywhere. Yes, Tobey Maguire, Spider-Man. Tobey Maguire, Peter Parker, he officiated his ex-wife's wedding to her new husband. He wasn't just in attendance. He wasn't there as a friend or support or whatever.
1: He is looking at his ex-wife and saying, like, I now pronounce you man and wife.
2: How did they exchange vows that she exchanged to him how many years earlier?
1: No, I don't. Do you, like, there? And you know what I'm learning throughout life, right? Because we're in that age where we don't have a lot of friends getting divorced, but we're in that kind of divorced age range where it feels like it happens or we know people. I'm amazed the more and more stories I hear about this, where it's like, oh, that's my ex-wife, but we're neighbors and we hang out every Tuesday. Or, oh, that's my ex-wife, but they actually live with us now. Or, I mean, crazy stuff, right? So Tobey Maguire is there at the altar basically celebrating his ex-wife finding new love.
2: Joey, he's not celebrating. He's conducting the event itself. He is officiating.
1: You think like he's getting teary-eyed? He's like, I remember when you used to look at me like that. Like, that's, listen, I guess more power to him. The man has clearly forgiven his ex-wife, and they clearly are moving on. Like,
2: well, hold on. Why are you assuming he needs to forgive her for something? Like, she did something wrong.
1: Well, I was just saying it takes forgiveness in someone's heart to want to officiate an ex's wedding, because I'm sure there's hard feelings. I mean, I don't think they got divorced with smiles on their faces.
2: There's one thing about being friends and being close with an ex, right? You share children and being supportive and being like, oh yeah, we're on great terms. We're amazing co-parents. We do great things, even family events together. But standing there, officiating the wedding and watching your ex-wife exchange vows, dedicating her life to another man, maybe saying some of the same dang words she said to you years ago, that's weird. I'm sorry.
1: Maybe.
2: You can be a supportive ex-spouse and be best friends and great co-parents, but actually conducting the wedding, me as a bride, no thank you.
1: Maybe.

0: happen. I hope it never does because I have no plans to get divorced.
1: Let's agree that if you ever got remarried, I get to officiate it. And I'm going to throw in some jokes.
0: Let me say this with my full chest. Heck no. I don't need you doing that. No way. Let me have a day that's special for me without that. Now, that'll never happen because it's not, let's just throw that out the window. It's not happening, but I don't want that. Okay, that's so weird, right?
1: Maybe she's not famous, and so she's like, listen, my ex was Tobey Maguire. I'm still having him out there because I want a celebrity at my wedding. I don't know. I mean, do you think he looked at the guy and was like, good luck? Like, do you think anything like that? Like, he's like, she said the same things to me. That's crazy.
0: I have no idea. By the way, they didn't need him for a celebrity appearance. You know how many celebrities were at this wedding?
1: I don't know who she is.
0: The guy she's marrying is a billionaire.
1: Oh.
0: He is a billionaire. I think Jeff Bezos was at the wedding. I mean, there's a whole bunch of celebrities that were at the wedding.
1: Dang, I feel bad for Tobey Maguire, man. He has to go watch it. Like, imagine seeing your ex go marry a billionaire and being like, Spider-Man money ain't good enough for her.
0: Now, maybe I'm being hard-hearted because they do have a close relationship from what I've read. They have a very amicable friendship.
1: Don't walk back. You said it's ridiculous.
0: Weird. It's still weird.
1: Could you, 68719, text us, could you have your ex officiate your wedding?
0: By the way, here's a photo of them kissing, saying I do, and he's standing there.
1: Yeah, actually seeing the photo makes me even more mad. That's weird, dude. He's like happy they're kissing right in front of him.
0: Yay, congratulations.
1: Again, I mean, he's Spider-Man. I guess he's got that going for him. It's Joey and Lauren.

0: Coming up, makeup or breakup, Drew and Melissa. And I hate when moms get involved, but here we are.
1: Yeah, Drew and his mom somehow helping Melissa. Next on Joey and Lauren.
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1: It's Joey and Lauren. It's make up or break up. Drew went out with Melissa. Now not hearing from Melissa. That's kind of how this works on make up or break up. We try to figure out what's going on. Maybe make some amends. Drew, welcome to make up or break up, man. How we doing?
2: I'm doing okay.
1: Yeah, just okay. Obviously, you want to get a hold of Melissa. Can you give us kind of a recap of you and her and, you know, how many times you've gone out, all that kind of stuff?
2: Yeah, Melissa and I, we've gone out a couple of dates. The last one, I invited her over my place. We had some dinner together. And ever since then, haven't heard back. And there's no plans for a next date or anything. And it feels like she's kind of drifting away a little bit.
1: Okay.
3: You know, I feel like this feels worse. Like, not to make you feel bad. This feels worse when you invite someone into your private space. You provide a meal for them. You kind of take things to the next level. And then they ghost you. Because then it kind of feels like, well, what did I do? Like,
1: was it
3: something at
1: my
3: house? Like, something at my house? Like, is there anything that was weird at all at your place that could have thrown her off or anything?
2: There's nothing weird.
3: Nothing weird. You don't have a secret roommate, like, that just popped out of nowhere and she had no idea you had a roommate. I mean, we've had crazy things.
1: Stuff like that, yeah.
2: No.
1: Okay.
2: No.
1: Okay. So we'll play a song, we'll come back, and we'll call Melissa, all right?
2: Okay.
1: Drew with us. Melissa is coming up next with Make Up or Break Up. It's Joey and Lauren.

0: 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Probably not a good sign. 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
1: It's Joey and Lauren. It's Make Up or Break Up. So Drew went out with Melissa. She has been to his house, and you know, you brought it up, but it's kind of frustrating when you invite someone in your home. You feel like that's a new level, you know.
2: And then they ghost you. It kind of feels like, okay.
1: I mean, they've smelt your smell, right? Like everyone's got a smell. Like everyone has
2: sat on my couch.
1: Do you like the smell of us? You know how
2: smell
1: like
2: of us.
1: Well, every house has a smell.
2: I mean, I assume I like it, yeah, but I'm probably used to whatever the house smells like.
1: Whenever we come back from vacation, our house smells like dust. I don't know, but like a
2: dust,
1: like a new construction dust or something. I don't know. All right, so we've got Melissa's number. We obviously want to get her side of things, her angle. So let's talk to Melissa.
3: Hello.
1: Hello, is this Melissa?
3: This is Melissa.
1: Melissa, hi. This is Joey and Lauren in the morning radio show. How are you?
3: How's it going?
1: We're doing wonderful.
2: We're good. Do you have a second? We were wondering if we could talk to you about Drew. He reached out to us. He said you guys have gone out a couple of times, and he said he's also kind of struggled getting a hold of you, and he's now a little bit concerned that maybe you're not interested anymore. So we're just trying to get some answers.
3: I mean, I'm not. I think that you know, like. So we went out a couple of times and it was really great.
1: Mm-hmm.
3: And then I went over to his house. He had me over. He said he was going to make dinner. And then like he had all these Tupperware containers that he got out of his fridge. And I was just like, did he prep, prep to cook something? And,
1: okay.
3: And lo and behold, it was his mom had made all the food ahead of time. And so he just like got it out and heated it up. And
1: okay.
3: I was just kind of like, wow. Like, his mom does all this stuff for
2: wait,
3: him.
2: So wait, does his mom live? Kind of does he off. Live with his mom and she made all the food?
3: Yeah, his mom apparently made all the food for him.
1: Okay, so he brings, he's going to make you dinner.
3: You know, brought him all the food. And,
2: oh, she brought the food over ahead of time. I was trying to figure out, does mom live there? Does he live with mom?
1: No, like, mom made the food and he's just heating it up for her.
2: Got it. But mom intentionally made the food for y'all's date, and he just got it reheated.
1: So it's not like, hey, my mom made this for me 2 weeks ago. Well, that'd be gross. Okay.
2: 2 weeks ago.
1: So you're saying this food was intentionally made by mom for you?
3: Yes.
1: Okay.
3: And he said, he's like, oh, I'm going to make you dinner. He even commented that he's a good cook. And so I was just
1: but his mom's
3: that's
1: better,
3: really,
1: apparently.
3: You know,
1: okay,
3: effective.
1: On
3: and
1: one end, you get mom's.
3: So then when I came over and it was like his mom's food, I was like, oh, that's so weird.
2: I think that's a little
1: on
2: odd,
1: one
2: too.
1: End, you get mom's cooking, which is awesome. I mean, no one cooks better than a mom. On the other end, you go, okay, we've got mommy making food for
2: Let's
1: me.
2: Let's talk about just pulling out containers out of the fridge to reheat in the microwave for your date in the first place is, I think, a turnoff in general, no matter who made it. Because then it just doesn't even feel fresh. It feels like, are you serving me your leftovers? When did you make this? This is kind of on. But then to have the layer of, oh, no, my mom made this for us, that's also odd.
1: I'm just jealous because my mom does not make me food anymore like that. So I'm jealous right now. We do have Drew with us.
3: It was really good.
1: Yeah, no, I'm sure it was.
2: I was going to ask, was it good?
3: It's really weird.
1: Drew is actually with us on the other line. We do this so he can explain. Maybe there is an angle we're missing here. Drew, your mom's making the food for the date?
4: Yeah. Yeah, my mom's an awesome cook. She said it herself.
3: But I mean, you said you were going to make dinner for us.
4: Yeah, well, yeah, I mean, I prepared it.
3: You heated it up. That's not cooking dinner. I mean, it was just like I was super excited because I love cooking, and I think it's
1: you wanted the
3: so
1: experience.
3: When a man can cook, and it's just
4: I can
3: it's
4: cook.
3: Weird.
4: I can cook, but I can't cook like my mom.
1: That's
4: it
1: probably
4: have been
1: fair.
4: Like that.
2: How did this happen, Drew? I'm curious. Did you reach out to your mom and say, "Hey, I have a date. Would you mind making whatever the dish is?" Or did she find out you were having a date over and she offered? Like, what was that like?
4: I had mentioned it to her, and she said, oh, do you want me to make something? Because I told her I was inviting Melissa over, and she said she offered to to make some food.
1: How do you say no to that? How do you say no to that?
2: It's kind of sweet from mom, but it is odd being.
4: What, maybe a restaurant, someone's making it for you.
1: That's a fair
3: maybe
1: point.
3: Maybe it's like if I'm when I meet your mom, like if I was to meet your mom, we would go to her house and she could cook for us. But like if you tell a girl like, hey, come on over, we work. I'm going to make you dinner, and you think of like dinner and wine and. You know, not just like plopping food down from plastic containers in your fridge.
1: Okay, so what if we do this? Because I think that there's some, you know, I think this can work. If you guys go out again and Drew, you make a dinner from scratch, would that make you feel better, Melissa?
3: I mean, I would go for that.
1: Okay,
3: I would. It's just. You know, maybe it's a misunderstanding. And
1: yeah,
3: stuff.
1: Sure.
2: Yeah. Take some time to think about it, just, two of you.
1: Yeah, why, if you're cooking, don't be calling mom. Be like, okay, mom, I breaded the chicken. Now what do I do? So I'm excited. You know what? I mean, if...
2: I want to come.
1: Actually,
2: why don't we go to mom's house and have dinner?
1: I agree. It's Joey and Lauren.
0: Get your phone ready. It's time to win.

0: Bird and the Goo Goo Dolls. You just need to text the word dolls. Get it? See what we did? D-O-L-L-S. Text that now.
1: Oh, like Goo Goo Dolls.
0: Yeah, see? Yeah, text dolls to 509-441-0929.

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1: Oh my gosh, this drama between a bride and a wedding makeup artist. It is next on Joey and Lauren.
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1: It's Joey and Lauren. It's time for What Did We Learn on the Show Today. This got me heated. In the trending stories, Lauren brought up that a bride and a makeup artist are going back and forth about what the bride should have been charged. So the makeup artist charged her $120 because she didn't know she was a bride. And that's what they agreed upon.
2: Yeah, so the makeup artist sees a picture of her on Instagram and realizes it was her wedding. And she messages the girl and was like, oh, I didn't realize the makeup that I did for you was for your wedding. And freaks out on her and says, wedding makeup is $800. You did a soft glam makeup, which is $120. And she goes, you lied to me. You purposely didn't tell me it was for your wedding. And that's not my wedding cost. And the lady goes, yeah, I just wanted the soft glam. I didn't want the full, I don't need to tell you what it's for. So who's right? Who's wrong? We have a lot of texts on this. 68719.
1: By the way, I am team bride. And normally I'm normally bridezillas are crazy. And I think that normally they're in the wrong. I'm team bride.
2: Yeah.
1: You paid for a makeup job. She did the, it's not like you tried to pay for a bridal job at a non-bridal price. You paid for a $120 makeup job. You just happen to use it for your wedding, and then she's like, oh, I can't exploit you because it's your wedding, and you'll pay any price because it's your wedding day?
2: Yeah, this texter says she asked for something and got it. The makeup person quoted a price, and she did the job, and she paid for it. So if she said, I'm getting married, she's charged more?
1: Yeah.
2: It just doesn't make any sense.
1: And I get it. If what she did is probably not what she does for brides, but that's not her problem. If you want one layer of chapstick for your wedding photos, then guess what? You pay for one layer of chapstick. You're not paying for a full-blown... You know what this reminds me of? Going to a restaurant, ordering a quesadilla as an appetizer, and then being like, no, I'm actually going to need it for my meal. And they're like, no. You order from the appetizers. If you order a meal, I have to charge you the meal version. That's what this sounds like.
2: Yeah.
1: This sounds like getting mozzarella sticks, and that's the only thing you order. And they're like, well, what do you mean? You're going to eat the appetizer for your entree? I need to charge you more then. That's what that sounds like.
2: Yeah, it's a good point. I mean, she paid for a job and the job was done.
1: Yep.
2: And a lot of people upset at this. This one says, that's absolutely ridiculous. She's mad she lost the opportunity to rip you off. This one says, so what she's saying is she wants to do the same makeup but charge $600 more for it.
1: Yeah, I've heard of this happening with home services. So let's say you need 20 feet of concrete in your backyard and they'll charge more if you got a big old mansion and you want 20 feet of concrete, or if you're just in a, you know, a regular average neighborhood. And you, like, there's stories of that because they're
2: gosh,
1: like, oh,
2: that's wild.
1: The what's the argument? People always say, oh, you can afford it. And the moment someone says you can afford it, it's like, I'm not a fan of that.
2: I hate that. This texter says, I used to do makeup for brides for their wedding. And I will say, bridal makeup, we take extra care. There's extra setting done.
1: Oh,
2: we
1: sure
2: do practice rounds. We try to do like multiple days of it to see what it's going to look like.
1: Yeah, the
2: and
1: argument,
2: that's why it costs more money.
1: The argument is not that she tried to get a bridal service done without paying a bridal price. From what I understand, she just didn't want to do the bridal package.
2: Okay, let me ask you this. Venues. Say you own a beautiful barn venue. Okay. Let's just say, you know, those very chic looking barns. And somebody books it and says they're having a party. They're having a party. They're inviting 100 people. And you find out later it's a wedding.
1: Yeah.
2: And they only paid the regular party price. Are you furious?
1: Did you know that we talked about this? This happened like 3 or 4 months ago. Because they just called it a family gathering, but they ended up getting married and the guy freaked out because he says
2: it's
1: the same thing. And so this, we talked about this where, and a lot of people were actually on the venue side, which I thought was interesting, but a guy said family gathering. So they gave them the family gathering price and then they had a wedding there and they brought in other decorators and stuff. And they said, no, if you're going to do a wedding, you got to use our decorators. It feels weird to me to be like, oh, depending on what you do at the venue, I understand if you're booking a venue and you say it's not a wedding, but then you want an archway and you want all this stuff. Well, yeah. But if you're like, no, we're good with the family reunion set up and we're just going to have a wedding
2: and
1: here.
2: And you just decorate it yourself.
1: Yeah. Why?
2: I don't know. You know what? I could never be in the wedding business. Photography, venue, makeup, hair. I mean, I couldn't do any of that because it would be so hard to deal with people.
1: But I watched a video of someone they did this. They called a venue. They asked for a wedding and they got a price. And then they asked for a family get together and got a price. And it was the same thing.
2: We have a good friend who plans weddings, but she's also a DJ. I wonder how she would feel if somebody booked her to DJ an event and they just said, oh, it's a family gathering, and she shows up and it's a full-on wedding.
1: I think it's, what are they asking? Are you asking to do a first dance and all this other stuff?
2: Sure.
1: Or are you saying, no, just play music?
2: That's crazy.
1: It is crazy. Oh, well, there you go. If you missed any part of the show, find the Joey and Lauren On Demand podcast. Be good.
2: Have fun.
1: It's Joey and Lauren.
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6: I'm KXLY meteorologist Matt Gray. A little cloudier and a little bit warmer this morning around in the Northwest. We'll see warmer temperatures this afternoon. Partly cloudy skies, highs in the 60s for the first time in a few days. A warming trend continues to the end of the week, with highs around 70 by the time we get to Friday afternoon.
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Taylor Swift isn't the only singer cheering on her man in the football stands. 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

That was Olivia Rodrigo with Drop Dead on 92.9 ZZU. Taylor Swift isn't the only singer showing up for her football player husband on Sundays. Hailee Steinfeld, who is married to Buffalo Bills quarterback Josh Allen, was caught on camera celebrating the Buffalo Bills as they battled the Los Angeles Rams at SoFi Stadium in California on Monday. In the clip, she is standing and shouting, "Let's go, Josh," while clapping and cheering after a big play, and she had a lot to celebrate. The Bills beat the Rams 37-34. So see, it's not only Taylor. It's Anna on 92.9 ZZU.

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0: That was Lizzo featuring SZA on 92.9 ZZU. Gen Z loves to rebrand stuff, and now they're looking at the lower back tattoo. They want to swap the term tramp stamp for a friendlier nickname. They think tank topper is more appropriate. I thought that placement for a tattoo was out years ago, but apparently everything old becomes trendy again. So be on the lookout for some cake toppers. 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

Today is National Dessert Day, and I think I'm going to make this recipe that I saw online where you take apple pie filling and then use oatmeal cookie on top, and it's like a crumb cake thing. I just need some vanilla ice cream. Here's Sienna Spiro on ZZU.

yesterday there was reports that Diddy was rushed to the hospital because of a head injury, but it wasn't a fight or anything. He just hit his head on his prison cell bunk bed. It's Anna with you till 3 p.m. Here's Tame Impala with Loser on ZZU.

0: What's up? It's Joey and Lauren. 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

In August, Sarah Bareilles released Good Grief, which was her first studio album in 7 years. Off that album, here's Just a Kid on ZZU.

was Stella Lefty with Boston on 92.9 ZZU. The internet was freaking out yesterday because it was announced that Lena Dunham is bringing back HBO's Girls for 5 new episodes on HBO Max. A lot of the core cast is coming back, but there's no word yet if Adam Driver will be coming back. It'd be surprising, though, because in Lena's book, she wrote about Adam claiming that he was verbally aggressive on set. Production will begin next year, which will be 15 years since the series premiered and 10 years since the series finale. That gives me time to watch Girls. I've never seen the show, but now I have to. It's Anna on ZZU.

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That was Chapel Roan on 92.9 ZZU, and she is teaming up with Olivia Rodrigo. Yesterday, across her socials, Olivia announced that Chapel will be featured on a brand new remix of Expectations. The song and the music video are scheduled to drop tomorrow at 5 p.m. It's Anna on 92.9 ZZU.

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0: That was Zara Larson with Midnight Sun on 82.9 ZZU. If you're planning on a spooky movie night with a scaredy cat, Entertainment Weekly put together a list of horror movies for people who don't like to be scared, aka me. On the list is The Birds, Get Out, which I thought was very scary. Also on the list is House on Haunted Hill, Jennifer's Body, The Others, The Rocky Horror Picture Show, Rosemary's Baby, Signs, and The Sixth Sense also made the list. Those two I can watch. We have one episode left on Prime Video's Carrie, and it's going to be the scariest one. It's Anna on 92.9 ZZU.
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That was Dean Lewis on 92.9 ZZU. Megan Maroney doesn't want her fans to get it twisted. During her show, when she asks, "Scream if you miss your ex," she says, "I'm always like, this is not a sign. Don't call them." One of my fans was like, "I'm going to call him." And I was like, no. Megan has called an ex after writing a song, and she does not recommend it. Here's your sign. Do not call your ex. It's Anna on ZZU.

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I saw an interview where Millie Bobby Brown said her favorite Taylor Swift song is The Great American Dynasty. And that makes my list too. Here's Taylor Swift with Post Malone and Fortnite on ZZU.

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When I tell you, I went through a full Avril Lavigne phase. I tried to let my parents put pink in my hair. I dressed like her. I'm still a big fan. I just don't try to be her anymore. Here's Tame Impala with Loser on ZZU.

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0: That was Billie Eilish on 92.9 ZZU. In a recent interview, Tyra Banks says, I have a bananas idea for Life Size 3. Tyra says she's calling Disney with this massive idea. They produced the first two Life Size films. Lindsay Lohan starred in the first one, but she did not star in the 2018 release on the Freeform Network. 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

Travis Kelce's Instagram likes are getting him in trouble. We'll tell you what post he liked coming up in about 8 minutes. Here's Gracie Abrams on ZZU.

0: Taylor Swift with Patient Zero on 92.9 ZZU. While it appears almost everyone is blasting Shane Gillis for his SNL monologue, one person has no problem with what the comedian said, and it's Travis Kelce. The official SNL social media account posted a video of the monologue, and Travis liked it, and people noticed. One person called him a D-bag frat bro. And of course, his wife, Taylor Swift, is getting dragged. One person demanded on Reddit, "Taylor, is this your king? Come get your man, girl." Do people not know that we can see what they like? Unfortunately, he does fit the fan base for Shane Gillis. It's Anna on ZZU.
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0: That was Lizzo on 92.9 ZZU. All this week, Joey and Lauren have your chance to score tickets to see Chelsea Handler when she's at the Fox this weekend. 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

It's Ian Kelly in Today on 92.9 ZZU. It's the year of the comebacks. This band, they are returning after 22 years. The new album's called Before the World Turns to Dust. They are The Calling. This one's called Dust. New music on ZZU.

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0: Tomorrow morning on Joey and Lauren, lying to get free food, but are you actually giving Madison kudos?
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0: Goo Dolls are going to be in Spokane next May. I've got the details on the way. And their latest right here on ZZU, 509-441-0929. 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

0: went to the moped store. 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
0: Ooh, it's too real. 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

They were in Seattle last month. Two sold-out shows at Climate Pledge Arena. That's a lot of people to see Tame Impala. Their latest is called Loser right now on 92.9 CZU.

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